This song may be from 2K4, but it's an exercise in old school reggae, as each song from its album was performed over vintage rocksteady rhythms. That's a cover version of a 1975 single from David Ruffin, performed by Biddy McLean and Tom McCook's Supersonics, Walk Away From Love. And that's how I'm going to kick off your show. Welcome to it. I'm Angeline Tetaweo. This evening, we find ourselves on a branch of a tree with roots on the island of Jamaica, but it will reveal just how far these branches have traveled. This evening's show is all lovers rock, with this sound of Lucy from Daniel Caesar. If you didn't know he has Jamaican heritage, you probably heard hints of it in his music. Not that reggae rhythms are the exclusive domain of those from Jamaica anymore. We heard it on Cyanide, and with this, well, there's no mistaking it. Here is Made to Fall in Love.

A throwback sound from Dennis Brown. His first big tune from 1972, which would later be included on the album Words of Wisdom, released on VP. You heard Money in My Pocket. Bob Marley is definitely known for roots reggae, but that was just part of his evolution from ska to rocksteady and then roots. When roots reggae was exported to England with young Caribbean expats known as the Windrush Generation, a new style emerged that revolved around matters of the heart. And with love being so central to all that Bob Marley was, well, the style fit like a glove. Here is Waiting in Vain.

One of the few Jamaican women to really establish a foothold in reggae music, Marcia Griffiths, actually started out as part of the I3s, whose first solo success arrived in the late 60s. She's now in her 70s and still going strong 50 years later. You heard truly. It is Lovers Rock on your radio. Lovers Rock is

the term. It was basically created by three men who founded a record label called Lovers Rock Records in 1975. Dennis Harris, along with Dennis Bovell, high priest of the Electric Church, whose production style defined the sound, and guitarist extraordinaire John Capaye, whose instrumentation was also central to this new subgenre that became synonymous with London's Caribbean youth. But I believe what really set it apart was its women. Lovers Rock Reggae, unlike Roots Reggae, had many women contributors, like Louisa Mark, whose song, Caught You in a Lie, was one of the seeds, one of the first examples of this new sound that would grow into a movement. Janet Kay is another name. She was signed to Lovers Rock Records in the mid-70s. And for this one, she delivers a Lovers Rock version of Minnie Riperton's Loving You.

0: It is a truly unique medley from Sanchez, Brown Eyed Girl. I'm Angeline Tetaweo. You're listening to The Block on CBC Music. This is Lovers Rock Radio. The subgenre may have emerged in the 70s in London, but the sound has endured, as heard on this next song released in 2025. It's from an artist who earned their first Juno nomination in 2026. Naomi Cohen grew up in the Jamaican recording industry, her parents being Tommy Cohen and Carlene Davis. She was made for this. This song was actually born of strife. She revealed she'd just been dragged over the coals at the passport office. And when she returned to the studio, she heard this music playing and her mind immediately went to a happy place. Being on the beach in Negril, holding an icy cold drink and relaxing. Hopefully this will make you feel that way as well. Here is Naomi Cohen with Cherry on Top.
1: Big

Music from John 9 off her Open Heart project that takes us through the stages of a relationship: awakening, growth, disillusionment, and reconciliation. I'll leave it to you to guess what category that song belongs in. You heard Match. I'm Angeline Tetteweo. This is Lovers Rock Radio. It's a genre that emerged to satisfy the tastes of a new generation. While reggae music that centered political and social issues faced by those on the island of Jamaica was the music of the Caribbean immigrants to Britain, the children born in the country and raised in London were far removed from that lived experience. So while Roots was the music of the parents, Lovers was the music of the teens. And there's nothing like young love. This track combines two young talents. One is the American phenom, soul and R&B star, Her, and Lila Ike, who's part of a vanguard of emerging Jamaican voices. Here is Love's Us Both.

unique to the island, heard in Mento and Calypso. Barris Hammond grew up surrounded by both American soul and jazz music, thanks to his father's extensive record collection. But he was also influenced by Alton Ellis, known as the godfather of rocksteady. So it was no surprise that his music would be a fusion of these influences. Very apparent in his choice of title for his debut album, Soul Reggae. By the 90s, he had established himself as one of the top lovers rock reggae musicians. Now in his 70s, he's still going strong. This is What

Taking you back to the early days of Chronix, almost 15 years back with that track performed on the perfect key rhythm you heard somewhere. Right now, you are locked into the groove and sway of Lovers Rock Radio. While Lovers Rock does have its origins in London, it was born of the earlier traditions of Jamaican R&B that fused the soul and R&B coming out of the U.S. with the rhythms you

Big track, big tune. Still getting steady spins a quarter century on from its original release. So it's famously sampled by Sean Paul and Punky. That was Tony Curtis, Sweet Lady. I'm Angeline Tetteweo. You are hearing Lovers Rock on your radio this evening. Music made to shrink the distance between two dancers in the dance hall. This next one fills it down a little more. It's from Gregory Isaacs, born in Jamaica. By the 70s, he was a massive reggae star touring the U.S. and the U.K., sharing stages with the likes of Bob Marley. One of the songs he released in the early 70s called My Only Lover is credited as being an early or even earliest example of lover's rock, albeit before it had been assigned a name. During the last years of Gregory Isaacs' life, he was living in London, the home of lover's rock. This song has been covered by Simply Red and Lady Saw. Here is...

one of Canada's leading reggae artists, six-time Juno winner, Esgo Levi, with Ready For You. You're listening to The Block on CBC Music. I'm your host, Angeline Tetaweo. One could say that lovers rock is the product of human nature. As evolved as we think we are, we're all still just horny animals driven by a primitive urge to reproduce, and the act has always paired well with music. The younger generation of Caribbeans born and raised in Britain had a lot of love for the political, social, and militant roots reggae being brought over from Jamaica, but they needed something with a lighter mood. Not that their raging hormones needed any more fuel, but they needed something to match their energy while congregating at the house parties and the dances. That's what fueled the development of the lovers rock subgenre. And here's Taurus Riley with Human.

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1: Oh.

some newer music, made with the sensibilities that brought you Lovers Rock, a style that has spread across the globe from London to Jamaica to Djibouti to Montreal. This is the Montreal-based Shaylia with Solo. It is Lovers Rock on your radio this evening. Just a few more selects to spin for you on the block sound. It continues now with JC Lodge. She was born and raised in London. She was part of the demographic that drove the demand for Lovers Rock, this subgenre that resonated with the children born of the Windrush generation. Young adults looking to hear the rhythms their parents grew up with, paired with more sentimental lyrics. Eventually, this style would find its way to the U.S., and they had no idea what to make of it. The song I'm about to play you was released in the 80s and became very popular in the U.S., but they kept classifying the song as R&B. J.C. Lodge had to clarify this again and again and again. And to take it a step further, J.C. Lodge would end up getting signed to Tommy Boy Records in the U.S., which, as you may know, is more known for hip-hop than anything else. On the Rumors Rhythm, here is J.C. Lodge with Tommy.

She is an island girl through and through. While born in Canada, she was primarily raised in the Kia. And when it comes down to choosing the big city over her small island life, she will choose the latter every single time. That is Devani. When it comes to her sound, she says she tries to incorporate the rhythms used in reggae while showing her R&B side too. And those are the core ingredients of Lover's Rock. You heard Wildfire. And with that, your show is about to be a wrap. On behalf of the team here, Perrion Prince, who brought his A-game with the selections this evening, as well as JJ Laborde, thank you so much for listening to this Lover's Rock edition of The Block. My name is Angeline Tetaweo. I'm going to leave you with another island girl who traded the island of Jamaica for Nova Scotia. And it's been in Nova Scotia that she's been able to flourish as a woman making reggae music. I'm talking about Jamila. And with this song, she wanted to offer a reminder that it's okay to take it easy. Give yourself a break and some grace. This is Slow Down.

0: The rest of your evening begins with After Dark and Odario Williams.
1: Microphone check, 1, 2, 1, 2. Hey, it's Odario Williams transmitting to you direct from downtown Toronto. You're listening to CBC Music. This is After Dark. On this program, you'll hear some old school grooves for the old souls out there, some new discoveries for the musically curious. Let's enjoy these sounds. Let's enjoy ourselves. We'll kick things off with KO featuring Nulo and Jordan. It's called Get Me Right.

That's quite the groove by Montreal's Busty and the Bass. They've got a lot of those good grooves. The tune you just heard is called Lucky Song 7. Now, speaking of good grooves, I'll play you a track by London, UK rising star Obung Jayar. He's originally from Calabar, Nigeria. His mom moved him to London when he was a teenager, encouraged him to keep making the music that he loves to make and to find his own brand of Afro rock pop. Well, he certainly has. Here's a taste of what I'm talking about. This is Obung Jayar with Sweet Danger.

You just heard M. Lin with Fade Away. I'm your host, Odario, on the MIC. I'll play a tune by Liverpool musician M.T. Jones. He's a longtime running musician that used to play a lot for other bands. He was always a session player, a bassist, keyboard player. Whatever you needed, M.T. Jones can provide it. Over the years in the UK scene, he decided to finally step out onto his own, put out his own stuff. I think it's a good idea. He released a record called Joy. He said he listened to a lot of Motown and Stax records before recording it. You could hear that in the mix. This one's called I Don't Understand. Here's M.T. Jones.

That was Luis Sanchez. Well, that's the stage name for Irene Kloma, who's a talented artist, musician, coming out of Toronto. Now, they're also part of a band called Pantayo, but Luis Sanchez wanted to get into an outlaw kind of swagger and make jarana, which is Filipino folk serenades. I think they did a pretty good job. Again, that was Luis Sanchez with One Thing I Can Afford. It's After Dark. Up next, I've got Atlanta vocalist Baby Rose.

she's been just putting her vocals on the map these days. She's got unique vocals that really does stand alone. And here she's working with Grammy award-winning musician, singer, songwriter, and all-round cool guy, Leon Thomas. This is their single, Friends Again.

Woo! Smooth tune by BC's Frazee Ford. It's a special tune as well because members of that band are part of Al Green's original band. You could feel the spirit of that track. It's called Golden. Again, that was Frazee Ford. You're tapped into After Dark. We'll keep it BC with Vancouver production duo Potato Head People. This track features Kendra Diaz on vocals. It's called Keeping It Cool. And, well, this song is about that. It's about being in a new relationship and just kind of, you know, not showing all your cards. And, well, keeping it cool. Here's Potato Head People and Kendra Diaz.

A soundtrack for the end of your day or the beginning of your night. This is After Dark with Odario Williams on CBC Music.

just heard Charlotte Day Wilson working with Snow Allegra. It's called Forever. Let's get into our Moment of Soul song right about now. This one goes back to 1970. It's by a funky dude named Clarence Reed. Now, he's originally from Georgia, but at a young age, he moved to Florida, Miami to be exact, and just joined the music industry, played in nightclubs, and really helped push what was known as their particular Southern soul. He wrote a lot for some great artists like Florida's Betty Wright and Gwen McRae. He also wrote for Casey and the Sunshine Band and Sam and Dave. And he would write some cool tunes of his own like this one. Here's Clarence Reed with Masterpiece.

one of Jamaica's finest these days. That was Original Coffee with Coffee. It's After Dark on CBC Music. I'll play you Ottawa band Amos the Transparent next. It's off their new record Everywhere All the Time. Now, these guys, they've been around since 2007, getting close to 20 years, and it's great that they're celebrating each other, celebrating one another with a new record. They've always been 90s inspired with warm, atmospheric indie rock harmonies. It's no different with the new music. This one's called Songbird. Here's Amos the Transparent.

That was Ontario's Mimi Obonsawin with The River. I'm your late night host, Odario. This next tune is coming out of Paris, France. A sweet piece that's meant to be a simple love song about discreet love. It's by an artist named Orr. Now, she says this song is about settling down somewhere with someone. It's about learning to appreciate what you have right next to you. It's called A Ti Te Tengo. Here's Orr.

gorgeous piece by Skylar Gudas. It's called Rider. This next track is by British star Lily Allen. Now, she's been away for a while, a good 7 years. This is off her fifth album, West End Girl. And if you are a Lily Allen fan, you'll know that she had quite a public divorce. So it's only right that a lot of the songs on this project are about that divorce, including this one. It's called Dallas Major. Here's the latest by Lily Allen.

Lovely Indeed. Great groove by UK-based electronic duo Tender. That's off their fourth record titled Where the Waves Break. And they just wanted to explore the push and pull of contentment and doubt and restlessness, not just in relationships, but in life. That track you just heard is titled Heavy. Again, they're called Tender. And this is After Dark on CBC Music. I'm your host, Dario, spinning tunes till 1 a.m.

coming out of Oslo. That was Dublon featuring Jev and Dana Williams with Sunrise. This next tune is by Montreal artist Edwin Raphael. Now, he says a lot of his music does come from people watching, and he says he's quite the people watcher because he's the middle child. Well, that just might be right. The middle children I know in life are great people watchers, which means they see everything. Well, because of that, you end up writing great songs if you're Edwin Raphael, like this one. It's titled First Time on Earth.

Great groove coming out of Calgary. That collective is called Fashion Squad. That one features Sergeant and Comrade. It's called Stars in Her Eyes. I tell you, there's so many great Canadian artists, musicians, just all-round magical people to play for you night in and night out. It's an aspect of this program I truly admire. Well, having said that, I'll play you a track by O.C. Elliott. They're a duo out of Victoria, B.C., although they did meet in Salt Spring Island. This tune is titled Forest Floor. Check it out.

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1: How can I possibly sleep?

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Sweeter than the wine, we were getting high, just following the breeze into the cool night sky.

A gorgeous piece by Toronto's Luca Kaplowski, working with the Ryokan Band. That's called How Can I Possibly Sleep When There's Music? Hey, ain't that the truth? Great tune. May as well keep the great tunes flowing. Here is one of my favorite psych funk bands. They're out of Houston, Texas. They're called Krungbin. Fabulous trio. Now, in 2025, they celebrated the 10th anniversary of their debut album, The Universe Smiles Upon You. So it was only right to re-record those tracks, reinterpret them, rework them, reimagine them. So in that case, this track is called White Gloves 2. Here's Krungbin.

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1: And part of a good party is knowing when to go home soon after refreshments have been served. Now, let's think back. What made this party such a good

Coming out of Winnipeg, that's John Barron with How to Party. I'm your late night host, Odario. I'll play a track by Doechii, a very popular hip hop artist out of Florida. She's had a quick rise, a great rise to stardom, and a quick one. She's already won Best Rap Album at the Grammy Awards a couple years ago. She was also nominated for Best New Artist. And fun fact, she is the first female rapper to sign to the legendary Capitol Records. Well, this tune is titled Alligator Bites Never Heal. Here's Doechii.

That was Shungu featuring Liv with Last Time. This next tune's by Leanne Betosemose Simpson, who's a fabulous writer, author, activist, and of course, musician, poet. This is coming off her record, Live Like the Sky. And she said she has to credit Status Non-Status and Zune, otherwise known as Ombigaze, for just helping collaborate with this record, providing sounds that she was really inspired by. Well, this track is called Ossuary. Here is Leanne Betosemose Simpson.

for decades. You just heard Flea of the band Red Hot Chili Peppers. He has a solo project out. He just wanted to express his love of jazz, free jazz, and basically express his love of bass playing and trumpet playing. He plays a lot of trumpet on the project. The track you just heard features friend Tom York, who you may know from Radiohead. Together they titled that song Traffic Lights. Again, it's off Flea's solo project. So cool. This next track is by Shabasin and Krgovich. Now, they were influenced by Blue Rodeo's 1993 album, 5 Days in July. So it was only right to title their record, 4 Days in June. This song's called Midday Sun. Here's Shabasin and Krgovich.

The nighttime is the right time for great music. After Dark with Odario Williams.

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Something always has to be wrong, and I'm that part. So I said, why do I hate you? She said, because you don't know.

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Stand in your own form and be gone, then grow. The first word was hurt. It was difference. And we might unsound this curse for that. I mean, not one, but still on wing for the unseen, I'm asking, lend me your spirit in pieces. This was once city, this was once green, this is them who borrowed a drowning sea. I swear I am not that. I am your matter and my matter in tune to that fact. One of us not that, then another, a clarity beneath any utterance or name or word. The so-called other reverberates in me.

same flesh and same sky sounded in me and I flinched. I am meant to remember, born to forget. My nothingness quickened, a shock of human pulse. I swore I would be here with you. I forgot to say.

That was The Verne in Spring featuring Max Porter with The Bread Line. I'm your host, Odario. Always great to have you here with me as we sink into a few good tunes. Well, this one is by longtime running band Stereo Lab. It's one of their first recordings in about 15 years. Now, let me just point out that this band has been around since the 90s. And they have never, ever, ever fallen short of an interesting tune. Well, this one is a 2025 release called Constant and Complete Movement Unknown. Here's Stereo Lab.

You just heard dance floor legend and Brooklyn's own Honey Dijon working with Canadian star Rochelle Jordan. That's a great collab. That tune's called New Wave Groove. It's After Dark on CBC Music. Up next, I've got Shannon Lay, who's out of Los Angeles. She just found her way into a groovy, retro, contemplative vibe. She says this song's about turning towards discomfort and just moving into it in order to get out of it, if that makes any sense. And I do love that description. Here is Shannon Lay with Past the Veil.

Fabulous. Absolutely fabulous. That just takes me back. It's a 1997 release by the art pop queen, Bjork. It's coming off her record, Homogenic. Just love Bjork, period. That track is called All Is Full of Love. It's After Dark on CBC Music. I'm Odario, spinning tunes right up till 1 a.m.

You're listening to After Dark on CBC Music. This program is intended for your late night listen. I'll play you a tune by an artist I only listen to at night. It's Iceland legend, Jonesy. Now, he released a record called First Light a couple years ago, and he says he imagined First Light as a utopian world where everyone and everything lives together in everlasting peace and harmony. You'd think that's not too much to ask for. This track is called Cherry Blossom. Again, here's Jonesy.

That was River Tiber working with Justin Nazuka. It's called Tell Her. I'm your late night host, Odario, signing off for the night, signing off for now. I got to give a shout out. Thank you to our senior producer, Jeanette Cabral, and of course to you for being here. I'll be back next time, 9 p.m., half hour later in Newfoundland. I'll see you then. Thanks for listening.

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From CBC News, The World This Hour, I'm Claude Fay. Ottawa is pushing back against Donald Trump's tariff threats over drifting wildfire smoke this morning. Emergency Management Minister Eleanor Olszewski says the blazes are a shared continental challenge.

0: message. She points out that hundreds of American personnel are already on the ground in Canada helping to battle the blazes. It comes as nearly 900 fires burn across the country. The epicenter of that national crisis is Northern Ontario, with nearly 200 active blazes. Michelle Song has more.
1: In the community of Upsala in Northern Ontario, sprinklers are being installed on the roofs of homes, all in hopes to protect them from the wildfire creeping in. Matthew Schneider is helping install some of them.
2: So much of our life is still here. We're just trying to protect it.
1: And in Nebing, near Thunder Bay, crews have contained the fire that threatened their community. Local Fire Chief Mark Shruff says his volunteer firefighters are completely exhausted.
3: And it's only just the beginning, when there's a lot of work left to be done.
4: Our community is being evacuated.
1: Cat Lake First Nation is actively trying to get its members out after an evacuation order. The community's operations manager, Derek Spence, says they didn't have much time to prepare.
4: We're working so hard, like we're forgetting to feed ourselves.
1: At least 10 communities have already been evacuated, and more are under watch. Michelle Song, CBC News, Thunder Bay, Ontario.
0: Ahead of a meeting with Canada's premiers and the Prime Minister next week, BC Premier David Eby says his province is ready to lead discussions around wildfires and impacts to communities, and can do more to help other provinces.
5: It does feel like what Ontario is experiencing, what Eastern Canada is experiencing, British Columbia went through about 5 years ago. And we were the canary in the coal mine in terms of forest fire impacts in Canada. So I think there's lots we can bring to the table in terms of mutual support for other provinces.
0: The meeting is being held in PEI starting on Tuesday. Eby says they will also be discussing trade, public safety, and the economy. It's day 7 of the U.S. and Iran exchanging heavy fire, and it has been just as many days since the short-lived ceasefire between the two countries completely unraveled. American forces are expanding their campaign to target Iranian energy and transit sites, while Iran pounds U.S. allies across the region in response. Julia Chapman has the latest from London.
6: U.S. Central Command says its forces hit surveillance and logistics sites, along with weapons depots. Iranian state media reports bridges, power plants, and water facilities have been hit. Iran retaliated with a wave of drone and missile strikes against countries hosting U.S. bases. In Kuwait, sirens could be heard as the country's forces tried to repel attacks. Bahrain and Jordan also said they intercepted attacks. Iran's Revolutionary Guard is claiming to have destroyed American fighter jets at a base in Jordan. The ceasefire deal between Iran and the U.S. collapsed a week ago. At the heart of disagreements, control of the Strait of Hormuz. The waterway is closed again as the two countries wrestle over the strait. Tehran claims two oil tankers hit mines in the strait. The U.S. has denied any such incident took place. Julia Chapman, CBC News, London.
0: A Regina couple are the second and third victims of a bear attack in Saskatchewan this year. Deb and Jay McDonald were found dead on McDavish Lake, about 90 kilometers north of LaRange. According to Deb's brother, Don James LeBlanc, the retired couple had a cabin on the lake. LeBlanc says people were contacted after the couple stopped responding to phone calls on Wednesday.
7: They found Jay, Debbie's husband, laying by the lakeshore, dead. And they couldn't find Debbie, so they put off the search that for the day.
0: LeBlanc says Deb's body was found the next day. The province confirmed the bear attack in a release on Friday. It says the suspected bear has been found and killed. And that is your World This Hour. For CBC News, I'm Claude Feig.
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14: Hey, good morning. It's a lovely Saturday in summer. We're waking up with Ira Starr. This one is All the Love.

That lovely songbird effect right at the end. Ira Starr with All the Love. This is Mornings on CBC Music. I'm Saroja Coelho. A few years ago, the National Institute of Health tried to figure out what the impact of listening to music is while you're driving. So first thing they discovered, the most common style of music used in cars in the West, classic rock. And they discovered that listening to music at a high volume tended to increase the speed at which people were driving. Lower the volume, slow the car down. But, now this one you have to scratch your head over, music with a high volume decreased people's heart rate, lower volume, higher heart rate. Really don't get that one. But overall, they said that music has a positive impact on improving driver safety. Well, that's good news for us, I guess. This is Adria Kane with Driving Miss Daisy.

her fabulous Saturday morning stomp. That was Lola Young with Conceited on CBC Music. Hey, good morning. I'm Saroja. It is the season of blossoming. All the growers and the farmers and the gardeners, the work of the spring starting to pay off right now. Cosmos and milkweed growing in the fields. If you're in northern Canada, that might be fireweed, or the peonies are dying away. Dogwood berries are out. The summer harvest has also arrived. Southern Canada enjoying sweet cherries and new potatoes. The north, radishes, turnips are being tugged up from the soil. It is truly the season of abundance. This is Wolf Alice with Bloom, Baby Bloom.

Steven Sanchez, Chuck the Money on CBC Music. Hey, good morning. You're listening to Mornings. It is bright and early on Saturday. Leaving home for an opportunity. That's a story we hear from a lot of Indigenous artists. And it is a long, long way from the dirt roads of Saddle Lake Cree Nation in central Alberta. This is the place that Tia Wood calls home, to the bright lights of Los Angeles. But LA is this place that makes dreams come true and has opened up Tia's sound in an amazing way. The production's so polished. She's still full of a sense of home and connectedness, which is exactly what this next track is about, that even though she's far away, she will always know where she's from.

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Every weekday, 6 to 9 a.m. Oh, and a cup of coffee. But also mornings on CBC Music.

That's White Horse with Pure Poetry on CBC Music. This next track is called Spilled Milk, and that used to mean just one thing. But in Canada, there is a growing trade in new milks. I'll get to what that is. I'm of the got milk generation, so mainly cow's milk. Occasionally, in the Indian side of my family, maybe buffalo milk, sometimes coconut milk. But when someone said milk, it definitely meant cow's milk. Over the past few years, folks in Canada are drinking all kinds of milk, pistachio, hemp, macadamia, pea milk. And if you go online, you will see a lot of tension around this huge social media culture war around milk. Lots of people barking about health benefits of one over the other, folks getting angry about water use or carbon footprints. So let's not venture into that little piece this morning and just marvel at how quickly things can change. Dairy still widely available, widely purchased, a massive part of the Canadian food.

food market, and at the same time, a phenomenon entirely new that we didn't see even a few decades ago, folks drinking flax and hemp milk in their smoothies or stirring hazelnut creamer into their coffee. A little bit of food for thought, I guess. This is Mars Aspen with Spilled Milk.

Oh, the fabulous voice of Bashir Bulat. That was No Control on CBC Music. I've got time for just a few more in this hour. The beat on this next one's kind of like musical hypnosis. You're hearing the punchier side of Tame Impala's sound. This one is Loser.

0: July Talk with Good Enough. Folks, we're just getting started. 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
1: From CBC News, the world this hour, I'm Claude Fague. After 3 weeks of being forced out of their homes, residents of Fort Simpson in the Northwest Territories will get to go back this morning. Josh Campbell is among them, and he's looking forward to it.
2: It's a big relief, so we can finally make plans to go home. And I saw a lot of relief in the elders' faces at supper, too, and knowing that there's an end. And we're thankful for everything that's been here, but it'll be really good to get back home.
1: The village of 1300 was evacuated 3 weeks ago as a wildfire approached. The order is being lifted this hour. Officials warn, though, there will still be smoke drifting in from other wildfires, and there is a chance for further evacuation orders if needed. Politicians are under fire for wildfire evacuations that were sudden and chaotic. First Nations in Ontario say they fled their communities as an out of

0: Control wildfire barreled in. Both the Ontario and federal government say there's little more they could have done. David Thurton reports.
1: I don't believe that anything did go wrong.
2: Eleanor Shevsky, the federal emergency management minister, commenting on the sudden evacuations of First Nations in northern Ontario. On Monday, over 24 people fled for their lives as flames engulfed the Nemagisagan First Nation, located about 250 kilometers north of Thunder Bay. Helen Pavla, the band's chief, says there was no official warning.
3: Well, you will never fully understand what they endured. You know, you see the videos of the fire, the smoke right on top of them. It was just a matter of minutes before my members would have died.
2: Ontario's Natural Resources Minister Mike Harris says the province will be reviewing what happened.
4: The smoke in the area made it very, very difficult for our planes to get in.
2: Canada's Emergency Management Minister says although all levels of government try to warn communities about the dangers of wildfires, sometimes they move so quickly, the minister says it's not possible to do that in a timely fashion. David Thurton, CBC News, Ottawa.
0: And you can hear more about the federal government's wildfire response on CBC Radio's The House after the 9 a.m. edition of World Report or wherever you get your podcasts. Meanwhile, Premier Doug Ford will be in Thunder Bay this morning. His office says Ford will meet with evacuation coordinators and first responders in communities impacted by the wildfires. Ford will also be speaking with some of the families who have had to leave their homes behind and will hold a press conference to update the province's firefighting efforts. Quebec's upcoming provincial election has pushed a nearly century-old border dispute back into the headlines. The separatist Parti Québécois says the border between Quebec and Labrador is unjust, and they're going to push Ottawa for some kind of a resolution. Matthew Robertson reports.
5: It was unfair.
6: Alec Bolsonaro says it's time to right what he calls an injustice. This week, the Parti Québécois member published an open letter in Quebec media accusing the provincial CAQ government of ignoring a longstanding dispute. In 1927, the UK's Privy Council set the border between Quebec and Labrador, the northern region of what would become Canada's easternmost province. The Quebec government has still never formally recognized it.
5: There must be a compensation to Quebec for what happened in 1927.
6: The PQ has made the issue part of its upcoming election campaign. Labrador Liberal MP Philip Earle accuses the PQ of political pandering.
7: It's regrettable that at a time when our country feels under attack from outside forces, that we're sort of attacking ourselves from within.
6: The Parti Québécois is leading in recent polls. The provincial election is set for October 5th. Matthew Robertson, CBC News, St. John's.
0: The FIFA World Cup is down to its final two matches this weekend. Today at 5 p.m. Eastern, England and France will hit the pitch in Miami for third place. Tomorrow, defending champion Argentina will face Spain in the final at MetLife Stadium in New Jersey. The Argentinians will look to join Italy and Brazil as the only other nations to win back-to-back World Cup titles. And that is your World This Hour. For CBC News, I'm Claude Feig.
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1: 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This is Mornings with Saroja Coelho.
2: Hey, good morning. It is Saturday. We are starting with Nelly Furtado and Corazon.

That feels like a perfect summer track. Nelly Furtado, that was Corazon on CBC Music. Good morning, good morning. I'm Saroja Coelho. Have you ever heard the story of Dante and Beatrice? If you love poetry, then probably you've heard of him because he's an Italian poet. He wrote the Divine Comedy, and he was also a very heartbroken romantic. He fell in love with his childhood friend Beatrice. He was 9, she was 8. But this was in 13th century Florence. So marriage was all about fortune and future and family. It certainly wasn't built around something as frivolous as love. So as an adult, long after they parted ways, Dante threw himself into the dark and delightful worlds that everybody knew him for, the fictional places. But that love burned bright all his adult life. He wrote these really fraught and tortured poems for Beatrice, turning the ache of wanting someone he could never have into something that would outlast them both. That's kind of the theme of this track from Ariana Grande, Hate That I Made You Love Me.

A good summertime stomp from Ella Eyre. That was Domino Season on CBC Music. I am going to follow that with the wonderful Ruby Waters. She has always been just a dead honest songwriter. I'm going to play you Rabbit Hole, where it sounds like she's talking about addiction or a party life that feels like it's just slipping out of her control. And there's this spiral of drugs and drinking that grasps so hard and feels so irresistible and inevitable. I follow social media posts from Ruby Waters, and she's just loving her rock star life almost all the time. But here, away from the flashing lights and the club and the bar and the stage, we get a really intimate snapshot. We get to see what I think might be the real Ruby. And there's kind of a loneliness here, something really earnest and true.

James Party. That was Over You on CBC Music. Hey, good morning. I'm Saroja. I want to tell you the story of the music of Goldie Boutillier. This is a bit of a sensitive tale and not really for younger listeners. She has this really melancholy tale in her music, a really unique storytelling sound that has just struck a chord with folks across the country. She is originally from the East Coast, from Cape Breton. The call of music drew her to LA when she was just 20 years old, and she signed, and she thought, this is it, I'm making it, I am a full-blown musician. But then she was shuffled from producer to producer and her music was shelved. It was never released. And that has very little to do with the caliber or the talent of an artist. Often the label has someone else making similar music. They don't want to release them both at the same time. Sometimes it's even more sinister than that. There are times where labels will purposely sign a competing artist to prevent their music from making it to audiences. Whatever the reason, it left Goldie on the shelf. And then a producer told her that she could work as an escort to support herself. And this has a bit of a real turn in the road for her. She was put in a van, driven from bar to bar with other girls as men decided who they would buy for the night. And there was a time where artists would take these kinds of stories to their grave, but Goldie has decided that her music is going to be about true stories from now until the very end, her real life, her real lyrics. And she thinks that speaking openly about exploitation and shame is the gift that she can offer to others. And just listen to how it sounds in her music. This is someone who is really ready to just show you everything about who they are.

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That's based on an Inuit legend that an elder told Beatrice Tristier about a shaman who travels the world and never, ever ages. This is Mornings on CBC Music. Let's follow that with Vince Staples. This one's Cotton.

That's Toby. Don't Touch on CBC Music. Good morning. I'm going to follow that with a duo from Montreal, Handsome Eli. The title of this track is Sin Gritar, which means without yelling in Spanish. The track is really fun. There's kind of a bossa nova groove here. And as we sway, the idea is that we should all be a little kinder to the folks we don't get along with.

Mustafa's music is just so moving. That one's Iman on CBC Music. What a voice. I'm Saroja. I'm going to follow that with a Canadian pop princess. This one is Anjali with Tell My Lips.

0: That was The National with Tropic Morning News. That has got to be most excellent timing because you are about to head to your national news. Then I'm going to meet you right back here.
1: From CBC News, The World This Hour, I'm Claude Feig. A volatile wildfire season is stretching emergency crews to their breaking points across northern Ontario. The majority of activity is concentrated in the northwestern part of the province, where several wildfires have triggered community evacuations. The CBC's Darren McCaffrey has the latest.
2: 129 active fires still in the northwest of that province. And fundamentally, a lot of them are still out of control, and that's the real concern. We're still seeing new evacuation orders issued, particularly around the Fort Francis 14 fire, which is some 55,000 hectares in size, not under control. We've seen this now last for the last couple of weeks, and it's had a real impact, of course, on people, the emotional toll, a feeling that both provincially and at federal government level, enough has not been done. There was a brief respite yesterday, but it's really back with a vengeance this morning for places like Hamilton, Kitchener, downtown Toronto, Barrie. Now, there is hope, there is an expectation, maybe of some rain and thunderstorms later today that could clear that air, but we do think that orange warning, which is in place for most of Ontario, will remain in place for probably most of the weekend. Darren McCaffrey, CBC News, Toronto.
1: An urgent evacuation order is in effect for all properties around Big Bar Lake in British Columbia, including the provincial park campground. Officials say the 59 Creek wildfire possesses an immediate threat to life and safety. The blaze is part of a sudden spike in wildfire activity across the province. A major lightning storm sparked dozens of new fires over the last 24 hours. Meanwhile, ahead of a meeting with Canada's premiers and the Prime Minister next week, BC Premier David Eby says his province is ready to lead discussions around wildfires and impacts to communities and can do more to help other provinces.
3: It does feel like what Ontario is experiencing, what Eastern Canada is experiencing, British Columbia went through about 5 years ago. And we were the canary in the coal mine in terms of forest fire impacts in Canada. So I think there's lots we can bring to the table in terms of mutual support for other provinces.
1: The meeting is being held in PEI starting on Tuesday. Eby says they will also be discussing trade, public safety, and the economy. There is some good news for some affected by wildfires. Fort Simpson in the Northwest Territories has lifted its evacuation order. 1,300 residents were forced to evacuate the village 3 weeks ago due to a wildfire. Town officials are advising residents to have enough emergency supplies.

0: for 72 hours. A victory on the pitch, a war of words off it. The fallout from England's World Cup defeat to Argentina has gotten political. At the center of the storm is an on-pitch incident where Argentinian banners claiming the Falkland Islands was unfurled following the match. As Dominic Valaitis reports, the move has sparked a furious reaction from London and a surprise intervention from the White House.
1: Argentina's semi-final victory over England has been overshadowed by a political row. Players unveiling a banner asserting Argentina's claim to the Falkland Islands, a move that could prompt action from FIFA, which bans political statements on the pitch. The White House, however, has now defended the players, with FIFA Task Force head Andrew Giuliani pointing to free speech protections in the United States. No comment yet from Downing Street, which backed calls for FIFA's investigation. Meanwhile, US President Donald Trump has joined criticism of England's tactics in their semi-cup final defeat to Argentina, questioning Captain Harry Kane's second-half defensive role.
2: You have a great player in England. I think they perhaps made a mistake when they made him a defensive player. What do I know about soccer?
1: Comments later brushed off by England manager Thomas Tuchel. Dominic Valaitis for CBC News, Bristol, England.
0: And that is your World This Hour. For CBC News, I'm Claude Faith.
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8: Hey, good morning. Somber starts this hour. This one's 12 to 12.

There's one to get you moving this morning. Somber. That one's 12-12. This is Mornings. I'm Saroja Coelho. So nice to be with you on this Saturday morning. I'm going to play you a beautiful, fluttering trio of voices next. So this has some really heavy themes in it. The song is about trauma and how it lives in the body and how we repeat and repeat and repeat our own bad behavior, in large part because we're still at the mercy of some original injury. And the song is really about this hope to break free from a repeating cycle. And if you listen to it, the song is just so incredibly hopeful, so full of possibility. Every note feels like it's rising upwards, that yesterday certainly doesn't define today. This is Allison Russell, Joy Aladikun, and Julie Williams with No Springtime.

Kaylee Jade, that was The Great Unknown on CBC Music. It is almost time for Under the Covers, and today it's all about being under the storm clouds.

So this melancholy 80s classic is going to get a gritty, growling makeover in the hands of Macy Gray. Hang around for that. First, we're going to go to Winnipeg's very own Begonia. This one is Hotter Than the Sun.

0: 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And it's time to get under the covers.
1: One of the biggest hits from the Eurythmics starts with Annie Lennox staring out a window in a hotel. And the sky is gray. Her bandmate Dave Stewart is there playing some gloomy minor chords on a small keyboard. And spontaneously, Lennox sings, "Here Comes the Rain Again." Well, that's it. It was all they needed to create this hit song.

0: This is a wonderful sonic rainstorm. The amazing synths and strings. Annie Lennox's voice, so gray and at the same time so forceful. And these are just the kind of songs that Macy Gray loves when she does covers, which is kind of interesting because her voice is very gritty, very decisive. Her lyrics are usually very sharp and really vulnerable. But when she does covers, she loves for things to be melancholy and gray. Here she is talking about sad, sad songs on her album Covered.
1: The main thing for me was the lyrics. I wanted to do things that I could sing and it would sound honest, you know, coming from me. Like I could sing it and mean it, you know. So that was the main thing for me. And all the songs are pretty dark, you know. They're pretty like moody, kind of brooding kind of songs. And that was the place I was in when I made the album. So it's a lot more raw. You know, most people's records kind of reflect where they're at in life or the mood they're in, you know. So this

0: raw, it's a lot more playful, and it's a lot more gritty.
1: So here's a favorite from that cover album, the Grayest of Gray covers from Macy Gray. This is Here Comes the Rain Again.

I love a cover that remakes a song. That is the Macy Gray imagining of the classic from the Eurythmics, Here Comes the Rain Again. And that was Under the Covers. This is Mornings on CBC Music. Madeline Roger is next. You Don't Think About Me.

Oh, Tara Lightfoot. That is a new sound from her, as far as I know. Really giving us a sense of what her voice can do. Usually everything is built around her guitar with a lot of grit and growl. Well, I like that. This is Mornings on CBC Music. Let's follow that with the Revivalists. This is Razor Blades and Runaways.

The fabulous Kathleen Edwards. That was Options Open on CBC Music. Florence K is going to be here in a few minutes for this week's edition of C'est Formidable. And her show has so many discovery moments in it as she spins French artists from Canada and beyond. I'm going to warm you up with a Montreal artist. This is Sabs. Listening to this, I think you could honestly hear her parents' record collection. You know, all the music that she grew up with, the R&B greats and the soul classics. But she does make the sound very much her own. This one feels like it is just radiating summertime heat.

That was Sibby with User on CBC Music. Hey, good morning. I'm Saroja. Chaka Khan, she was always going to have an interesting life. And long, long, long before she was the queen of funk, she was Little Yvette Stevens, born in 1953, Hyde Park, Chicago. Her mother, a strict Catholic, her father was a beatnik and a civil rights activist. By the time she was 14 years old, Chaka Khan was already speaking at political rallies. She'd been recruited by the Black Panthers. She'd stand out on the street corner in her khakis and her combat boots selling the Panther paper. And you can hear that political spirit in a lot of her music. Whether she's singing about love or rights, there's just this fire there. Being a Black woman, making art and music, including the fun songs about love, like you hear on this one, which is all about just being seen and being completely free. This is Chaka Khan, Like Sugar.

0: a million years of music, and she still sounds fantastic. Chaka Khan, Like Sugar, that's going to sweeten your Saturday morning. Been so much fun hanging out with you. Your CBC News is next.
1: From CBC News, the world this hour, I'm Claude Fahey. Residents of Fort Simpson in the Northwest

0: territories are being allowed to go home today. The evacuation order that forced 1,300 people out of their homes 3 weeks ago was lifted earlier this morning. Mayor Les Wright says conditions have improved.
1: It's safer. We were waiting for the weather to change, and we have less fire activity. A little bit of smoke, but this isn't necessarily from this fire.
0: Now, 190 wildfires are still burning across the Northwest Territories, with 183 classified as out of control. Ottawa is rejecting tariff threats from Donald Trump over drifting wildfire smoke this morning. The U.S. president is threatening to increase tariffs on Canadian goods, accusing Ottawa of failing to manage its forests. Emergency Management Minister Eleanor Olchevsky calls the crisis a shared continental challenge, noting hundreds of American firefighters are already helping out. It comes as nearly 900 fires burn across Canada. The hardest hit region is the Northern Ontario, where 200 active blazes have put towns like Uppsala on high alert. Resort owner Jim Pasco says the fire near his community escalated with terrifying speed.
2: Yeah, it was actually evolving right in front of my face. I was about ready to go to bed for the night, and I just caught a glimmer in the skyline, and it was just not glowing that brightly at the time. And I just thought, I better stay up and monitor this, because I knew it wasn't sunset. And before you know it, it was just blew up like a volcano right in front of our face.
0: 10 Northern Ontario communities have now been completely evacuated, with several others under watch. Meanwhile, Premier Doug Ford will be in Thunder Bay this morning. His office says he'll meet with evacuation coordinators and first responders in communities impacted by the wildfires. Ford will also be speaking with some of the families who have had to leave their homes behind, and will hold a press conference to update the province's firefighting efforts. It's day 7 of the U.S. and Iran exchanging heavy fire, and it's been just as many days since the short-lived ceasefire between the two countries completely unraveled. American forces are expanding their campaign to target Iranian energy and transit sites, while Iran pounds U.S. allies across the region in response. Julia Chapman has the latest from London.
3: U.S. Central Command says its forces hit surveillance and logistics sites, along with weapons depots. Iranian state media reports bridges, power plants, and water facilities have been hit. Iran retaliated with a wave of drone and missile strikes against countries hosting U.S. bases. In Kuwait, sirens could be heard as the country's forces tried to repel attacks. Bahrain and Jordan also said they intercepted attacks. Iran's Revolutionary Guard is claiming to have destroyed American fighter jets at a base in Jordan. The ceasefire deal between Iran and the U.S. collapsed a week ago. At the heart of disagreements, control of the Strait of Hormuz. The waterway is closed again as the two countries wrestle over the strait. Tehran claims two oil tankers hit mines in the strait. The U.S. has denied any such incident took place. Julia Chapman, CBC News, London.
0: A Regina couple are the second and third victims of a bear attack in Saskatchewan this year. Deb and Jay McDonald were found dead on McTavish Lake, about 90 kilometers north of LaRange. According to Deb's brother, Don James LeBlanc, the retired couple had a cabin on the lake, and he says police were contacted after the couple stopped responding to phone calls on Wednesday.
4: They found Jay, Debbie's husband, laying by the lakeshore, dead, and they couldn't find Debbie, so they put off the search that for the day.
0: The province confirmed the bear attack in a release yesterday. It says the suspected bear has been found and killed. And that is your World This Hour. For CBC News, I'm Claude Fague.
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1: 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Je m'appelle Florence K et je suis très heureuse d'être en votre compagnie pour la prochaine heure. This is your Francophone Hour of the Week on CBC Music and CBC Radio. Today, you'll hear a couple of cool remixes, some songs about the ocean, and kicking things off, something we all want. This is On veut la good life, or We want the good life.

That was On veut la good life, a Franglish way of saying we want the good life by Yas Setidon and Shaw Frank. Yas Setidon says that although he grew up in Congo, moving to Montreal introduced him to the city's vibrant Haitian community. Over time, those influences found their way into his music and created a blend of Congolese rhythms and Caribbean grooves, just like in the song you heard. This is C'est Formidable on CBC Music and CBC Radio. I'm Florence Kahn. Being a musician means working in cycles. There's the songwriting cycle, the recording cycle, the promotion cycle, and the touring cycle. Then it gets quiet before it all starts over again. But the reality is that sometimes work doesn't arrive as quickly as you'd like. So many artists find creative ways to stay visible and showcase what they can do. And Miro came up with a brilliant idea. He started a series of Instagram reels called Je fais de la musique de film jusqu'à ce qu'on m'engage, which means I make film music until someone hires me. In each video, he imagines a movie scene and composes the soundtrack for it. One caption might read, "The character suddenly realizes he's not alone in the house," and then Miro writes the perfect track full of suspense to go with it. What makes these videos so impressive is that he performs everything himself. He plays piano, guitar, cello, percussion, creates beats, and layers it all together into movie magic. Have a look when you get the chance. For now, here is Miro with Reverse Uno, all about changing gears in a relationship.

that was multi-instrumentalist and beatmaker Miro with Reverse Uno, all about trying to fix a relationship. You're listening to C'est Formidable sur les ondes de CBC Music et CBC Radio. Je m'appelle Florence Kahn. Coming up, gongs and crystals create a space to chill. But first, your best friend. You know how doing things together, whether it's going on a road trip, out for dinner, or just spending time together, usually means lots of fun and plenty of laughs. That's a bit of what happened when Kat Darbouze and Rose Adam got together. They're like two peas in a pod. They decided to share a new bestie experience to write a song together. They say bringing their relationship into a creative space pushed them out of their comfort zones and certainly gave them an excuse to hang out and have fun. Here they are with Soulagé, or Relieved.

Wow, so much going on in the last 20 seconds of that song. That was Molotov by Caracol featuring Laef. Caracol is one of those artists who connects music to well-being. On top of making music, she's also a trained sound therapist. She works with instruments like gongs and crystals to create immersive sound experiences to help people relax and disconnect from the noise of everyday life. She just got back from a month in the Brazilian Amazon with the Yawanawa people. They're an indigenous community who have a strong connection to the rainforest and their rich healing traditions. This is C'est Formidable. I'm Florence K sur les ondes de CBC Music et CBC Radio. Coming up, it's time to let them go. But first, I've always admired tightrope walkers. What they do feels a lot like life. We're all trying to keep our balance, even when the wind picks up or the rain starts to fall. But walking a tightrope also means living with the fear of falling. That's the image Laurence Nerbonne explores in Corde Raide, or Tightrope. In the song, she compares that feeling to a love relationship where she constantly tries to stay balanced and is never quite sure if the ground beneath her is steady.

I think I'm going to be doing this all day long. That was Je te retiendrai pas, or I won't hold you back, by Zach Scott. In it, he sings that loving someone sometimes also means letting them go. I'm Florence K, and this is C'est Formidable, your weekly hour of francophone music on CBC Music and CBC Radio. Coming up, a fresh take on a French classic. But first, Céline Dion is the first name that usually comes to mind when people think of French-Canadian music. And that's exactly what inspired the creators of a podcast called Y'a pas juste Céline, or It's Not Just Céline. The series shines a spotlight on landmark French-Canadian albums. Each episode dives into the stories, inspirations, and behind-the-scenes moments that brought those records to life. This third season focuses on albums by artists like Les Louanges and Dominique Fissemi. As a leading Quebec artist herself, Sarah May brings her own take and passion for music to the series as the host.

You might have recognized the hook of that song, Sexy Boy. It's a fresh take on the iconic 1998 electronic hit by the French duo Air. But here, it was reimagined by Rougemont, featuring Le Husky, Michel Haut, and Lindsis. Vous écoutez C'est Formidable, I'm Florence K on CBC Music and CBC Radio. Coming up, a salty remix that you don't want to miss. But first, a question. Have you ever wondered what drives someone to want fame? It's funny because celebrity as we know it is actually a pretty modern idea. Before radio, and then television, and now social media, most people only knew artists through their work. Today, we follow their stories, their relationships, their opinions, and even what they had for breakfast. But that was never appealing to La Zara. She says that fame makes her uncomfortable, and that she's never really understood the idea of idolizing artists. What matters to her is the music. In fact, she recently left a major label because she felt the pressure to become as famous as possible was getting in the way of who she really was as an artist. You can hear that philosophy in her song La Ballade des Perdants, or The Ballad of Losers. In it, she sings, Aujourd'hui, j'ai le temps d'aimer. Today, I have time to love. And je vais pas me laisser entraîner par la course au succès. I'm not going to get swept up in the race for success. Here is La Zara.

That was the Filmery remix of Eau Salée, or Salt Water, by Rozelle featuring Junes. Fun fact, Rozelle's brother is acclaimed singer-songwriter Les Louanges. The two share a similar vision of what culture really means. They say that for them, culture is more than just art. It's what connects people together. This is C'est Formidable sur CBC Music et CBC Radio, avec moi, Florence Kahn. Coming up, the carefree feeling of summer. But first, Canada has the Junos. Quebec has the Gala de la Disque. But what about francophone artists from the rest of the country? That's where the Gala Tri Or comes in.

another year in Ottawa, this gala celebrates artists that make French music in Ontario and Western Canada. It recognizes and rewards musicians that create great French music outside of Quebec's larger music industry. And this gala is especially meaningful for three-time Prix Or winner Geneviève Herbé. She grew up in Ottawa and has become one of the city's francophone musical ambassadors. And here she is with Évidence, or Undeniable.

That was Alex with L'insouciance des derniers jours d'été, or the carefree feeling of the last days of summer. It's about that bittersweet moment when the days are still warm and beautiful, but you can already feel a change in the air. That feeling becomes a metaphor for a relationship that's living through its final moments. This is C'est Formidable on CBC Music and CBC Radio, avec moi, Florence K. And speaking of metaphors, one image that comes up again and again in songs is the sea. It can represent freedom, adventure, loneliness, or even love. It's no wonder so many songwriters, like Alex Nevsky and Salomé Leclerc, find their inspiration there. Their song called Comme la mer, or Like the Sea, compares being held and rocked by your lover to the sea that carries a boat gently home.

Alex Nevsky and Salomé Leclerc just brought us to the water's edge with their beautiful duet, Comme la mer, or Like the Sea. In the song, the ocean becomes a metaphor for love and the soothing it brings. This is C'est Formidable on CBC Music and CBC Radio. I'm Florence K. Quebec artist Petit Homme's career really took off in France when he landed the title role in Molière. That's the hit musical inspired by the life of France's most famous playwright. But while he was living his dream on stage, Petit Homme knew the adventure wouldn't last forever. And because he missed his family and was homesick for Quebec, he started to write music for his debut album in between his Molière performances. That's one reason why it means so much to him that his debut album connects with people in Canada. Even as he continues to build his career in France, he says he'll definitely be back home to share these songs with local audiences. Here is Petit Homme with Courtoisie, or Courtesy.

0: That was Petit Homme with Courtoisie or Courtesy. And that's what ends our show today. C'est Formidable is your weekly hour of francophone music on CBC Music and CBC Radio. I'm Florence K, and I love to share my favorite francophone songs with you every week. Un immense merci à ma merveilleuse équipe. Producer Pete Maury, senior producer Sonia Arab, and executive producer Mark MacArthur. Merci d'avoir été avec moi et à la semaine prochaine. Thank you for being with us, and I'll see you next week.
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7: From CBC News, The World This Hour, I'm Claude Fague. A volatile wildfire season is stretching emergency crews to their breaking points across northern Ontario. As of this morning, there are 190 active fires, 131 in the northwest region and 59 in the northeast region, triggering several community evacuations. The CBC's Darren McCaffrey has the latest.
8: 129 active fires still in the northwest of that province. And fundamentally, a lot of them are still out of control, and that's the real concern. We're still seeing new evacuation orders issued, particularly around the Fort Francis 14 fire, which is some 55,000 hectares in size, not under control. We've seen this now last for the last couple of weeks, and it's had a real impact, of course, on people, the emotional toll, a feeling that's both provincially and at federal government level, enough has not been done. There was a brief respite yesterday, but it's really back with a vengeance this morning for places like Hamilton, Kitchener, downtown Toronto, Barrie. Now, there is hope, there is an expectation, maybe of some rain and thunderstorms later today that could clear that air, but we do think that orange warning, which is in place for most of Ontario, will remain in place for probably most of the weekend. Darren McCaffrey, CBC News, Toronto.
7: After 3 weeks of being forced out of their homes, residents of Fort Simpson in the Northwest Territories are being allowed to return today. Josh Campbell is one of them.
9: It's a big relief, so we can finally make plans to go home. And I saw a lot of relief in the elders' faces at supper too, and knowing that there's an end, and we're thankful for everything that's been here, but it'll be really good to get back home.
7: The village of 1300 was evacuated 3 weeks ago as a wildfire approached. Officials warn, though, there will still be smoke drifting in from other wildfires, and there is a chance another evacuation order could be put in place if needed. An urgent evacuation order is in effect for all properties around Big Bar Lake in British Columbia, including the Provincial Park Campground. Officials say the 59 Creek wildfire poses an immediate threat to life and safety. The blaze is part of a sudden spike in wildfire activity across the province. Ahead of a meeting with Canada's premiers and the Prime Minister next week, BC Premier David Eby says his province is ready to lead discussions around wildfires and impacts to the communities and can do more to help other provinces.
10: It does feel like what Ontario is experiencing, what Eastern Canada is experiencing, British Columbia went through about 5 years ago. And we were the canary in the coal mine in terms of forest fire impacts in Canada. So I think there's lots we can bring to the table in terms of mutual support for other provinces.
7: The meeting is being held in PEI next Tuesday. Some Alberta separatists are voicing concerns over the province's advertising rules around the referendum. It comes as a prominent third-party advertiser, Forever Canadian, has disclosed $0 in referendum fundraising so far. The CBC's Rooksara Lee has more.
11: Forever Canadians red and white campaign bus is cruising Alberta this summer. While it's a registered third-party advertiser in the upcoming referendum, the campaign's $0 contribution disclosure concerns Corey Morgan, the founder of pro-separation group Pathway to Independence.
12: A lot of us are getting pretty frustrated and flummoxed with this.
11: Morgan says Forever Canadian has been overtly campaigning, so it should be transparent about its funding. But the province has guidelines for what counts as referendum advertising. Elections Alberta implements them on a case-by-case basis. Forever Canadians leader Thomas Lukaszczyk says they're not taking a position on any referendum question.
13: We are promoting Canadian unity, Canadian patriotism.
11: Elections Alberta says it's committed to applying the province's rules fairly. Still, Morgan and other Alberta independent supporters are pushing for Forever Canadian to open its books. Alberta's referendum will be held in October. Rooksara Lee, CBC News, Calgary.
7: And that is your World This Hour. For CBC News, I'm Claude Fay.
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18: Hello, I'm Tom Allen. Today on This Is My Music, baritone Tyler Duncan.

Tyler Duncan's operatic career has taken him to the Met in New York, to the Boston Early Music Festival, to Pacific Opera Victoria, and many places in between. On the concert stage, he's performed with everyone from the New York Philharmonic to Les Violons du Roi, to the St. Lawrence String Quartet, to the great Helmut Rieling. Tyler has recorded everything from the St. John Passion of his favorite composer, Johann Sebastian Bach, to the songs of current Canadian composers, such as Andrew Staniland and Jocelyn Morlock. And he's the baritone soloist on the Toronto Symphony Orchestra's Grammy-nominated and Juno-winning CD of Vaughan Williams' orchestral works.

0: Tyler Duncan grew up on Vancouver Island. At first, he wanted to be a jazz trombonist and singer. But then, while studying at Vancouver Community College, he realized the late-night jazz life was not for him. So he transferred to the University of British Columbia School of Music to become a classical singer. He loved what he found there, and he blossomed, especially under the guidance of choral conductor James Frankhauser. Tyler made a connection with the renowned Dutch soprano Ellie Ameling and went to study with her at the Britain Peers School in England. She became his mentor and started him on a grand European tour of vocal training with some of the world's greatest singers. That experience lasted 7 years and shaped Tyler Duncan into the musical artist he is today. These days, Tyler is helping to shape the next generation of young singers as a faculty member in the vocal arts program at Bard College in upstate New York. Tyler Duncan lives in the nearby town of Rhinebeck, New York, with his wife, the pianist Erica Switzer. He is the host of This Is My Music Today.
1: By at the gallop he goes, and then by he comes back at the gallop again.
2: Hi, I'm Tyler Duncan, and this is my music. I wanted to invite you on a journey with me through music that's important to me and

that has touched me through my life. Today, you're going to hear some magnificent Mahler with Brigitte Fassbender singing. You're going to hear some beautiful Bach with Bernard Labadie and Les Violons du Roi. And you're going to hear some Chet Baker, where he's playing the most amazing trumpet solo and singing with his most beautiful voice. The reason I'm doing music is

This first piece is about being in the belly of the whale, the story of Jonas. Jonas autem in interioribus navis. Jonas in the belly of the whale by Levois Baroque, directed by Alexander Weimann. And the singers on this piece, and Alex himself, and all of the musicians, they're all really wonderful friends of mine. Matthew White, Colin Baldser, Susie LeBlanc, Lawrence Williford, Sumner Thompson, Cassie Webster, José Lalonde. I get to sing with these people on and off throughout my entire career, and it's just an absolute joy to collaborate with them.

picture us in a very cold church outside of Montreal, surrounded by space heaters and microphones, and all just having a complete blast making this beautiful music come to life. That was Jonas in the Belly of the Whale from Carissimi's oratorio Jonas, with Les Voix Baroque, conducted by Alexander Weimann. I'm Tyler Duncan, and this is my music. Growing up on Vancouver Island, I was so fortunate to have music be an important part of my upbringing in Port Alberni and in Victoria, BC. And one of the things I really loved was jazz music, and I wanted to become a jazz singer.

and play trombone in a jazz band and sing late night at the clubs. And so I packed up after graduating from Oak Bay High in Victoria, and I went to Vancouver, and I went to Vancouver Community College. And there I studied voice and had trombone lessons, and I was introduced to the great jazz singers, Mel Torme, Ella Fitzgerald, Ray Charles, Joe Williams. But one of my favorite singers of all time was actually a trumpet player, Chet Baker. And you could hear in his voice the pain and the suffering he had and the beauty that he saw in the world. And he was able to put that into his instrument and put that into his music and sing. The jazz singing life was very exciting, but being up late in the clubs was not for me. Thus this next song, But Not For Me, with Chet Baker on the trumpet, music by George Gershwin.

That was George and Ira Gershwin, But Not For Me, performed by Chet Baker. Listening to the great jazz singers and listening to jazz music in general has really helped my career to give me an independent sense of rhythm and the ability to improvise and be adaptable. You're listening to CBC Music. I'm Tyler Duncan, and this is my music. You know, I like to tell people a story that at Vancouver Community College, I was taking private jazz voice lessons with Jennifer Scott. But my lessons were always first thing in the morning, around 10 a.m., and she was always out late singing at the clubs. So she would eventually call me and say, my cat has scurvy or something, and I can't make the lesson. But actually, she was there more often than not, and it was actually my lack of...

dedication to the jazz music that made me switch over to classical. And I decided I wanted to study to be a opera singer. And so I moved over to the University of British Columbia. And at UBC, I switched focus and I started to learn a lot about classical music. And one of my biggest influences there at UBC was Rena Sharon, a wonderful pianist and chamber musician. And she loved art song. And she introduced us to the most beautiful music. And she took us outside and showed us the connection between nature and music. And she showed us the beauty of poetry and the wonder of the words and putting words to songs. And she had this wonderful way of helping her students lose inhibition when getting up in front of people and just being able to show your soul and your heart to an audience in front of you. And this next piece is her playing one of her favorite songs, Sure on This Shining Night, on a recording with John Friesen, who takes the wonderful melody by Samuel Barber and puts it on the cello.

Sure, on this shining night, I weep for wonder, wandering far alone of shadows on the stars. You can tell that John knows the words and that he sings them through his cello. That was Samuel Barber, Sure on this shining night, one of his most beautiful songs. It was John Friesen playing the cello and Rena Sharon on the piano. I'm Tyler Duncan, and this is My Music. Now let's talk about Fank, James Fankhauser, an unbelievably gifted choral conductor. When I went to UBC, Fank was actually my voice teacher for the first years. And his influence was so big on the choral music scene, especially in British Columbia, that so many of the people that I'm still singing with are all descendants of the school of Fankhauser. There are composers, choral directors, singers, music teachers. He's an influence still in so many of our lives. Choral singing was such a huge, important part to my upbringing as a musician. I got to sing in so many wonderful ensembles. Under Fankhauser, I sang in the University Singers at UBC and the Vancouver

cantata singers. And then I also had a stint with Musica Intima and the Vancouver Chamber Choir. Fank was the conductor of the Vancouver Cantata Singers, an amateur choir in Vancouver that was just a wonderful experience for me to be a part of. We were on a European tour and we got to sing in the most wonderful churches all around Europe in places where Bach was on a pilgrimage. And one of the pieces that we sang was this Abendlied, Bleib bei uns, by Josef Rheinberger. And one of the things that people would come up to us and say after the concert was how amazing it is that a choir of amateurs from Canada was able to grasp the German style and the German language so beautifully.

Frank's musicality and his ability to make a choir of so many different people sound that beautiful was a great gift. That was Josef Rheinberger, Bleib bei uns, performed by the Vancouver Cantata Singers and James Fankhauser. You might be able to pick me out in the baritone section. I'm Tyler Duncan, and this is my music. As I was transferring to UBC, a very good friend of mine, a tenor named John Bacon, was transferring as well, and he mentioned that we needed to find pianists while we were at UBC. And he said he knew this person from high school, and she's at UBC. Maybe we could have her play for us. And her name was Erica Switzer, and that was 1995. And all these years later, we're still...

working together and we're living together in the beautiful Hudson Valley of New York, and we have a little boy. One of Fank's favorite singers was Ellie Ameling, the Dutch soprano. And I had the unbelievably fortunate experience to go and study with her at the Britain Peers School in Aldborough, England. And she took a liking to both myself and Erica at the piano. And she invited us to go and study with her in Austria and in France after that. And from there, we were able to have an adventure moving to Europe and studying with great teachers, and all the while having this mentorship from this amazing artist. We were able to see Italy and Holland. She's actually the reason that I'm doing this as a profession, because she took us under her wing and guided us early on. This next piece is a showcase of her clear tone, perfect diction, and beautiful sound in the most simple of songs and the most beautiful songs, Le Secret by Fauré, with Dalton Baldwin, one of her greatest collaborative partners at the piano.

The Secret by Gabriel Fauré with Ellie Amling and Dalton Baldwin. Erica Switzer, pianist, and I were quite young and studying with Ellie Amling and Dalton Baldwin in the Académie Musicale de Villecroix up in the mountains near Nice. And you wake up in this beautiful place looking out at the olive trees and eating beautiful French food and just working on French melody and German Lieder together. It was the most beautiful experience. I'm Tyler Duncan, and this is My Music. The next piece I wanted to play for you was one of the first recordings that I heard in music theory class studying sonata form at Vancouver Community College. And Professor David Duke played this piece for us, and it really resonated with me. I thought, how beautiful and how simple the opening of this piece is. This is the Brahms Sonata for Violin and Piano, No. 1, first movement, performed by Yehudi Menuhin and Louis Kentner.

That was Yehudi Menuhin and Louis Kentner playing the first movement from Brahms's Sonata for Violin Piano, number 1 in G, Opus 78. Yehudi Menuhin was an influence in my life. Of course, he passed away before I had any chance of meeting him, but he started Live Music Now, which is this organization set up in Britain and also in Germany, where I was a part of it, that introduced music to people who couldn't get to the concert hall, whether they were in hospices, care homes, prisons. Erika Switzer and I were able to go into these places and play concerts for people. And it really showed you, not only did it give us a chance as young musicians to get a lot of performance experience, but it also showed us the power of music, the power to move people, to heal people, to invoke memories. I remember one time we were playing in this care home in Bavaria, and this man was coughing through the entire performance. And, you know, these things happened all the time. There were always disruptions. But one of the nurses came up to us and said, "Did you hear that man coughing?" And we said, "Yes, yes, we heard him coughing." And she said, "Well, he was singing along with you, with all of those songs. And he hasn't spoken in about 5 years." That was how powerful music was. You're listening to CBC Music. I'm Tyler Duncan, and this is my music. Some of my friends who are very talented people, and I'm lucky to know them, are composers. And the next two pieces I wanted to play with for you are by two wonderful Canadian composers, Bruce Led and Craig Galbraith. The first piece, called Ice, is performed by Musica Intima. Musica Intima is a great example of the wonderful scene of choral music on the West Coast. And it's also an ensemble that was greatly influenced by James Fankhauser. They formed a conductorless ensemble, maybe to get away from the waving arms of certain conductors in Vancouver, Fank included. And this choir just took off and have been a very, very popular ensemble all over the world ever since. And this recording is of one of Bruce Led's pieces called Ice. And it creates this wonderful atmosphere where you can actually hear the ice melting, forming, moving, shimmering. I hope you enjoy Ice by Bruce Led, as performed by my friends Musica Intima.

That was spooky, wasn't it? That was Ice by Bruce Sledd from the album Into Light, performed by Musica Intima. Bruce, we've come a long way from the BCMEA Honor Vocal Jazz Ensemble way back in high school, haven't we? You're listening to CBC Music. I'm Tyler Duncan, and this is my music. Another good friend of mine, we met all those years back at Vancouver Community College together, is Craig Galbraith. Craig uses the most amazing chords and tone clusters to create this visceral, energetic, and moving music. And I wanted to play you one of his tracks, because it's just good. Let All Mortal Flesh Keep Silent, from the Naxos recording I Saw Eternity with the Allura Festival Singers.

0: Absolutely glorious music by my friend Craig Galbraith. Let All Mortal Flesh Keep Silent, from the Naxos recording I Saw Eternity with the Ellora Festival Singers.
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0: host is baritone Tyler Duncan. Tyler and his wife, the pianist Erica Switzer, have two West Coast performances of Schubert's song cycle Die Schöne Müllerin coming up, first at the Whidbey Island Music Festival in Washington State, Saturday, August 1st, then at the Early Music Vancouver Summer Festival on Wednesday, August 5th. In the fall, Tyler Duncan will join the Grand Philharmonic Choir and the Kitchener-Waterloo Symphony for their performance of Haydn's oratorio The Creation on Saturday, November 7th. More details coming up later in the program. Right now, back to your host of This Is My Music Today, baritone Tyler Duncan.
1: Still to come on the show, lots of wonderful recordings. We get to hear some wonderful Osvaldo Golahov Yiddish music with the St. Lawrence String Quartet, and two of my absolute favorite Schubert songs performed by two of my absolute favorite baritones. Die Krähe from Schubert's Winterreise with Dietrich Fischer-Dieskau and Gerald Moore at the piano. And Der Zwerg with Matthias Gerner and Helmut Deutsch playing piano. You get to hear those wonderful recordings and a few more coming up. First, I'd like to introduce you to Thomas Quasthoff, another of my favorite baritones. I sense a theme here. I heard this recording of Thomas Quasthoff when I lived in Vancouver, and I was just blown away by his voice. The picture on the cover is just his face. And when Erica Switzer and I moved to Germany, we got to hear Thomas Quasthoff sing live at the Philharmonie in Munich, and he was singing Mendelssohn's Elijah. So we got to the concert hall and we had nosebleed tickets because we were students and those were the only tickets we could afford. So we sit in our seats in the very, very back of the hall, and there's this little setup on stage, a chair on top of a podium, and we couldn't understand why it was there. And the four soloists walk out, and we had only seen Thomas Quasthoff's face on the recording, but what we didn't know is that he was severely disabled. And so it takes him some time to get up into his chair, and the music starts, and he opens his mouth, and it's an eruption of sound. I couldn't believe that such a giant voice could come from such a small body. Later on, I got to study a little bit with Thomas Quasthoff and singing some Bach arias. And he said to me, "You know, Tyler, I was just built to sing. I don't have any neck tension, any arm tension. I am just," in his words, "a singing torso." This next recording is such a great example of the amazing artist that he is and how unbelievably beautiful that voice is. This is Justus Zeyen at the piano and Thomas Quasthoff singing Wie raft ich mich auf by Johannes Brahms.

What an amazing instrument that he has. And what a great duo. What an amazing piece. Sung by Thomas Quasthoff, baritone, and Justus Zion at the piano. Johannes Brahms, Wie rafft ich mich auf? I'm Tyler Duncan, and this is my music. I had the unbelievable fortune to be able to work with the St. Lawrence String Quartet, one of Canada's musical gems. And I got to meet them at the Spoleto Festival USA down in Charleston, South Carolina. I was singing in an opera at the festival in the Dock Street Theater. And during the day, the most popular part of the festival is the Chamber Music Festival. And I went up to the St. Lawrence String Quartet and just asked on a whim, could I please come and sing with them? Because I knew I was coming back to do Magic Flute the next year at the summer festival. And they said, sure. And so we got together and we performed Barber's Dover Beach at the festival and a bunch of other things. And it was just, I guess it was love at first collaboration. And one of the wonderful things that the St. Lawrence String Quartet is known for is developing new works and working with composers. And one of their favorite composers to work with was Osvaldo Golahov. Osvaldo wrote this most amazing piece for us that we performed several times in Charleston, and we did it here in Toronto, called Drag Down the Sky. And it's actually an opera aria that was supposed to be a 5-minute piece, but turned out to be a rollicking 20-minute scene for baritone and string quartet. And it's just amazing music. I hope that you get to hear it sometime. The wonderful thing about Osvaldo is that he's a true collaborator. He'll write a piece for you and then hear it. And then if he thinks, oh, that doesn't suit your voice or the string quartet doesn't sound good there, he'll just rewrite it on the spot. And it's like a improvisation and a collaboration to become the finished product. And there's never is a finished product with him because he loves that music changes with the different people he gets to work with. And this is a wildly popular CD of his, a collaboration with him and the St. Lawrence String Quartet. The first movement, Movido, from Last Round on the CD Yiddish Book. It's with the St. Lawrence String Quartet, the Ying Quartet, and Mark Dresser on double bass. Movido.

Doesn't that just want to make you get out of your seat and dance? I wouldn't blame you if you did. I did that here in the studio, too. That was a piece by Osvaldo Golohov, the first movement from Last Round, on the CD Yiddish Book, with the St. Lawrence String Quartet, the Ying Quartet, and Mark Dresser on double bass. You're listening to CBC Music. I'm Tyler Duncan, and this is my music. One of the most amazing musical experiences I've had as a young performer was the opportunity to meet Dietrich Fischer-Dieskau, one of the greatest lieder singers ever to live. He's the father of our modern recital repertoire, and he introduced so many people to such an amazing amount of music. Dieskau's recorded more songs than anyone I can think of. Erica Switzer and I got to travel to Schwarzenberg, Austria, to work with Fischer-Dieskau in a masterclass of the songs of Hugo Wolf. And it was the most amazing experience. Every morning, from the back of the hall, he would call, "Mr. Duncan!" And I would walk up to stage, and he would work on poetry and singing and beauty of text. One of the particular songs, I had some difficulty singing in a certain passage, and Fischer-Dieskau, 80 years of age, demonstrated that passage for me beautifully, singing gloriously at 80 years of age and wiping the floor with all of us young singers. And here is an example of the profound singing of Dietrich Fischer-Dieskau, with Gerald Moore at the piano performing Franz Schubert, Die Krähe, The Crow, from his most profound song cycle, Winterreise, A Winter's Journey.

I love Schubert. It's just amazing music. That was Die Krähe from Franz Schubert's Winterreise, performed by Dietrich Fischer-Dieskau and Gerald Moore at the piano. I'm Tyler Duncan, and this is My Music. One of the responsibilities we have as performers is to help curate new works of art and to get to know the wonderful composers that Canada has to offer, one of which is my friend Andrew Staniland. Soprano Martha Guth, pianist Erica Switzer, and myself went on a tour of Eastern Canada, and we wound up in Newfoundland, where we got to record an album of Andrew's songs. Andrew's music is almost like a meditation. He creates unbelievable

beauty from the simplest of passages. And he really makes you work as a performer. He goes to the absolute extremes of the range of the singer. But the wonderful thing about working with Andrew is when he was writing songs for us, he actually sent us this questionnaire. So when a composer asks a singer, "What's your range?" you tend to get afraid because you can say what your top note is or your bottom note, and sometimes composers will just right up there the whole time. And that's not so healthy for us. But what Andrew did is he sent us this questionnaire that asked us specific questions, one of which I loved was, what's your singing superpower? What are you able to do that other singers can't? I thought that was such an amazing question. This is from Andrew's cycle, Peter Quince at the Clavier. It's the fourth song in the cycle, and it's a beautiful meditation, taking the baritone to the absolute extreme of his register, while the piano does a beautiful meditation. This is myself, Tyler Duncan, baritone, with Erica Switzer at the piano.

It's a beautiful meditation, isn't it? That was Placid, Like a Hymn, the fourth song from Andrew Stanilin's Peter Quince at the Clavier, performed by myself, Tyler Duncan, and Erica Switzer at the piano. You're listening to CBC Music. I'm Tyler Duncan, and this is my music. One of the reasons that Erica Switzer and I moved to Germany was to study with Helmut Deutsch. Erica studied in his song class at the Hochschule für Musik und Theater in Munich, Germany. Helmut was such an amazing musician. Just watching him play the piano was a huge lesson in itself. I got to see him perform with some of the greatest singers of our time, Bo Skovus. I saw him do a Winterreise with a 70-year-old Peter Schreier that absolutely changed my life. It was such a beautiful performance. And one of my favorite songs by Franz Schubert is Der Zwerg, or The Dwarf. And I wanted to share a recording of Helmut Deutsch playing with a wonderful baritone, Matthias Gurner. This song is like an entire opera in 5 minutes. The dwarf, Der Zwerg, has fallen in love with the queen, but he can't have her. And so they're out on a boat in the middle of the water, and he knows that he can't have her. And so he wraps a red silken cord around her neck, because if he can't have her, no one can. And the queen doesn't call out for help. She says to him, "I understand," and his heart breaks. And the boat, in the last line of the song, never sees another shore. This is Der Zwerg by Franz Schubert, performed by Matthias Gurner, and at the piano, Helmut Deutsch.

such powerful drama in that piece. It's so exciting, and I just love that performance. That was Franz Schubert, Der Zwerg, The Dwarf, sung by Matthias Gerner, baritone, and Helmut Deutsch at the piano. I'm Tyler Duncan, and this is My Music. I wanted to stay a little bit longer in German song, but this time moved to an orchestral song by Gustav Mahler, sung by Brigitte Fassbender, one of the greatest mezzo-sopranos that Germany has ever seen. I had the fortunate experience to study with Brigitte Fassbender for a little while I was studying in Augsburg at the Hochschule für Musik with Edith Wiens. And Edith brought Brigitte in to do a masterclass. And I got to do the entire Liederkreis Opus 24 Schumann song cycle with her. And the way she worked was so visceral. And she dealt so deeply into the text and how to color your voice to fit the words of the text. Word painting, to make each word sound like the meaning. It was such an amazing experience. And believe me, how she sang was how she taught.

you have to listen to this recording. It's just wonderful how she goes so deeply and paints each word as if it were a glorious picture. This is from Mahler's Wayfarer songs, or Lieder eines fahrenden Gesellen. I went this morning over the field, or ging heute Morgen übers Feld, as performed by Brigitte Fassbender, mezzo-soprano, with the Philharmonia Orchestra London under Giuseppe Sinopoli,

Ging Heut Morgen Übers Feld from The Songs of the Wayfarer by Gustav Mahler, performed by Brigitte Fassbender, mezzo-soprano, with the Philharmonia Orchestra, London, under Giuseppe Sinopoli. You're listening to CBC Music. I'm Tyler Duncan, and this is my music. I wanted to stay with voice and orchestra for a little while longer and introduce to you the works of Bernard Labadie and Les Violons de Roy. Bernard is an unbelievable musician, an unbelievable conductor. He just really strives for the unattainable perfection, and he wants to get it, even though we all know there's no such thing as perfection. He certainly tries to get there. I remember studying this particular recording of Bach at UBC when I was a young singer, and I never dreamed I would ever get to work with this person under his baton. And this is an example of my absolute favorite composer, Johann Sebastian Bach. Bach is such an important composer to me in my life. I love singing his music. One of my favorite pieces in the world is the St. Matthew Passion. And another one of my favorite pieces is the whimsical and glorious Coffee Cantata. It's absolutely an absurd little work, and it's just glorious music. This is Heute noch, lieber Vater, tut es noch. Today, please, Father, please do it. Let me have a man, and I promise I will give up coffee. I don't see how anyone could ever give up coffee personally, but she says she'll do it to get her husband. This is from Bach's Coffee Cantata, performed by Dorothea Rüschmann, soprano, and Les Violons de Roy with Bernard Labadie,

That was Dorothea Rüschmann singing a glorious rendition of Heute noch, lieber Vater, tut es doch from Bach's Coffee Cantata, performed by Les Violons du Roi with Bernard Labadie conducting. Such glorious music. I'm Tyler Duncan, and this is my music. I remember as a young singer doing a master class up in the mountains of Bavaria at this amazing cloister called Otto Beuren. And they have a concert series. Leonard Bernstein made many of his great recordings there. And one of their favorite people to have there was Helmut Rilling. And I remember seeing a poster of Bach's St. Matthew Passion performed by Helmut Rilling. And I just wished someday that I could be on that stage with him in that cloister doing that work. And lo and behold, I think it must have been 2015 that I got to perform St. Matthew Passion with Helmut Rilling in the Otto Beuren cloister. It was such an amazing experience and also shows you the power of music and the power of just putting your wishes out there in the world. And I got to work with Helmut at the Oregon Bach Festival, and there I got to meet the wonderful

conductor Matthew Halls, who I work with sometimes. It's just amazing how so many of these stories in our lives interconnect, and the people we meet that have the most amazing effect on our lives can make this journey with us. So my motto is show up on time, know your music, don't be a jerk. And it's amazing the people you'll meet. So I wanted to share with you one of my favorite Helmut Rilling recordings, Joseph Haydn's Creation. And this piece is the opening of the Creation, and it is in itself a masterpiece of symphonic writing. It's way beyond the time of Haydn. It's a representation of chaos. This is performed by the Bach Collegium Stuttgart under Helmut Rilling.

that takes you from the unraveling of chaos into the beginning of the creation of heaven and earth. That was Haydn's creation, The Representation of Chaos, performed by Bach Collegium Stuttgart under the baton of the amazing, the wonderful Helmut Rilling. That's our time for this morning. I'm so glad that you went on this journey with me. And remember, show up on time, know your music, and be nice to everybody. I'm Tyler Duncan, and this is my music.

0: Thank you to baritone Tyler Duncan for hosting This Is My Music today. Tyler and his wife, the pianist Erica Switzer, will be on the West Coast in a couple of weeks' time to perform Franz Schubert's beloved song cycle Die Schöne Müllerin twice, first at the Whidbey Island Music Festival in Washington State on Saturday, August 1st. Then they'll head north to Vancouver, British Columbia for a recital as part of Early Music Vancouver's Summer Festival at Christchurch Cathedral on Wednesday, August 5th. Coming up in the fall, Tyler Duncan will join the Grand Philharmonic Choir and the Kitchener-Waterloo Symphony as a soloist in their performance of Joseph Haydn's oratorio, The Creation. That concert will take place at Center in the Square in Kitchener, Ontario, on Saturday, November 7th. Looking ahead to next spring, Tyler Duncan will take part in performances of Bach's St. Matthew Passion, conducted by Timothy Shantz, in Edmonton and Calgary in late March. Tyler Duncan and Erica Switzer's most recent album on the Bridge Music label is called A Left Coast. It features music by West Coast composers such as Gene Coulthard, Jeffrey Ryan, and Jocelyn Morlock. You're hearing music from that now.
1: Trembling in the moonlight, sharp as frost.
0: Today's show was produced by Malcolm Gould, with thanks to Patrick Alexander in the CBC Music Library. I'm Tom Allen. Stay tuned for lots more great weekend programming right here on CBC Music.

0: From CBC News, The World This Hour, I'm Kaz Bovin. Ontario Premier Doug Ford is in Thunder Bay, Ontario, to assess the wildfire fighting efforts happening across the northwest of his province. And speaking a short time ago, he pushed back on critics who say his government's budget cuts have hurt Ontario's ability to respond to disasters.
1: Last year, we spent $271 million. There is no limit to spending. If it's $500 million this year, so be it. I've made clear direction to our ministers. I don't care what this costs. Number one, our priority is to protect the people.
0: Ford says 40 rescue operations have been done, bringing about 300 people out of the fire zone. Well, the volatile wildfire season is stretching emergency crews to their breaking points across northern Ontario. As of this morning, there are 190 active fires burning there, 131 in the northwest region alone. More evacuation orders have been issued. Darren McCaffrey has the latest.
2: It's still pretty bad, despite that rain that we saw yesterday, despite the best efforts of those firefighters. 129 active fires, and fundamentally a lot of them are still out of control, and that's the real concern. We're still seeing new evacuation orders issued, particularly around the Fort Francis 14 fire, which is, I think, some 55,000 hectares in size, not under control. We're also seeing the closure of some highways, particularly around Armstrong and Gull Bay. The highway 527 closed in both directions. There's 150 fire crews and 80 aircraft deployed to try and put many of these fires out. Darren McCaffrey, CBC News, Toronto.
0: In BC, an urgent evacuation order is in effect for all properties around Big Bar Lake, northwest of Kamloops. The order includes Big Bar Lake's Provincial Park Campground. Officials say the 59 Creek wildfire poses an immediate threat to people there. It comes as BC fire crews are scrambling to respond to a spike in fire activity after a lightning storm sparked dozens of new wildfires in the past 24 hours. In Nova Scotia, crews are battling a wildfire burning through a rural area outside Halifax. Revised mapping has put the size of the fire at nearly 1,400 hectares, smaller than initially estimated, but the fire is still considered out of control. Josh Hoffman has the latest.
3: I'm in Sheet Harbor at one of two comfort centers that have been set up for people who've had to leave their homes due to the Mooseland Road wildfire here on the eastern shore. The Canadian Red Cross won't say how many people stayed here last night, but there are at least half a dozen vehicles here parked, and many people have been coming throughout the morning to register to the Canadian Red Cross. I spoke to one woman who had to leave her home with her family. There's about seven of them staying at their mother's nearby. She described her experience on Thursday being evacuated from her home as a relatively calm experience. And she says she's optimistic that she'll be home soon if the forecast is correct and rain comes on Sunday. We know fire crews are certainly hoping for some help from Mother Nature as they try to get this fire under control. Josh Hoffman, CBC News, Sheet Harbor.
0: Canada is not the only country grappling with wildfires this weekend. Helicopters drop water on flames near Oslo, Norway, as they burn through a residential neighborhood. More than 100 homes have been destroyed. Hundreds of people had to flee as the fire moved from a nearby forest. So far, there are no reports of casualties or missing people. The cause of this fire is still under investigation. The FIFA World Cup is down to its final two matches this weekend. Today at 5 p.m. Eastern, England and France will hit the pitch in Miami, vying for third place in the tournament. And tomorrow, the defending champion Argentina will face Spain in the final in New Jersey. The Argentine men's team will look to join Italy and Brazil as the only other nations to win back-to-back World Cup titles. That is your World This Hour. 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

0: Jigsaw, Wordle, pfft, hardly. 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
1: Hi, I'm Daniel Bartholomew Poyser. This is Center Stage on CBC Music. Thanks for joining me. The viola is so important to what you hear every time you listen to an orchestra. You might not be aware of it, but I think it's one of the keys to your enjoyment. The viola is a four-stringed instrument. It's a little bit bigger than a violin. Both instruments are held under the chin in much the same way. It has a lower sound, and its range covers most of the range of the human voice. Some might even say it is the human voice. I don't know. But that's where it lies, around middle C. It's not in the extremes of the registers that we hear in the orchestra. So that's what the viola is. Fine. What does it do? During the pandemic, like many of us, I suddenly had a lot less concerts and more free time than I wanted. I needed something constructive to do, so I decided to try some cooking. I'd always wanted to make the dish coq au vin, the French dish. So I got my Cooks Illustrated magazine out and off I went. This was like a four-hour adventure. I was not impressed at the beginning. There were many pages of instructions on how to make coq au vin. Like, you cook the bacon, you let it reduce, and you add the onions, the carrots, the celery, and then you let that sit in a different pot. Two pots! Now you have wine, and you let it reduce, and you're adding herbs, and it's reducing some more than the chicken, and then you're searing, and it's so many steps, and it's exhausting. But then, as I was doing it, I realized, especially when I was eating it after, I realized why you had to do this and why my cooking was so perfunctory before. This French cooking was all about building layers of flavor. There's nothing that was monosyllabic in it, but slowly and gently, not cooking food, but building flavor through the careful construction of tasty layers. So carrots, the celery, the onion that you start with, that's what's supporting the entire thing. That's what makes it great. That's the difference between efficient cooking and restaurant quality. Layers. You can play music that is just two notes at a time. There's some great two note at a time pieces. Béla Bartók, I'm looking at you. But if you want, in Western music, something different, more complex, restaurant quality classical music, well, you're going to need the viola. It's there. All those inner sounds filling out the chord, those layers, providing inner rhythm, giving music density or space, giving the music inner turbulence or peace or spiciness. All the things the music says to itself are said by the viola. In food, it's about the layers of flavor. In music, it's the layers of sound. And the viola is all those inner layers. So when the English composer York Bowen wrote a concerto for it, you get a sumptuous feast of sound. The instrument is lyrical and rich, and as it spans the range of most of the human voice, it sounds immediately expressive in a very understandable way. Now, York Bowen was one of England's premier piano virtuosos before the First World War. He was called by many the English Rachmaninoff. You might even hear some of that same sort of sensibility musically in the piece. But in addition to being a piano virtuoso, he also played the horn and the viola, so he knows where it's at. The concerto itself is dynamic, vibrant, and very theatrical. He knew the instruments he was writing for. He was a terrific orchestrator, and he had a wonderful sense of all the instruments in addition to the viola. As always, the trick with a concerto, especially for an instrument that lives in those middle areas, is to make sure that it's heard and not buried by all the other instruments. The viola speaks loud and clear throughout this concerto in music that is bracing and enjoyable from start to finish. So enjoy the viola. Its distinct flavor will warm your heart and ears. Here's the Deutsche Radio Philharmonie with Brett Dean conducting and viola soloist Diang Mei. This is the Viola Concerto in C minor by the English composer York Bowen.

Did you enjoy all those layers of sound and the viola at the forefront in the Viola Concerto in C minor, Opus 25 by the English composer York Bowen? You heard viola solos Diang Mei and the Deutsche Radio Philharmonie under the direction of Brett Dean. You're listening to Center Stage on CBC Music. I'm Daniel Bartholomew-Poyser. Next, I have new music from Ensemble Caprice of Montreal and their latest record called Vivaldi, Les Quatre Nations, The Four Nations Reconstructed. This is music inspired by Vivaldi that's been reconstructed by the ensemble's flutist and leader, Matthias Mauta. And with a title like The Four Nations and music in the style of Vivaldi, you might expect to hear music related to The Four Seasons, Vivaldi's most famous work. But no, this is music not inspired by the changing seasons, but instead by four nations: France, India, Spain, England. These four concertos that Vivaldi wrote in 1759 were lost. One of them, the one inspired by India, was miraculously found in 2010, and that one is on this record. The other three never resurfaced, but Matthias Mauta has filled in the blanks. He composed the three remaining concertos, France, Spain, and England, in the style of Vivaldi. Wonderful. Those that were lost and never found, but Matthias Mauta has given them new life on this record. Let's hear the England Concerto. This is Ensemble Caprice, led by flutist and composer Matthias Mauta. This is the concerto for flute and strings in the style of Vivaldi.

That's absolutely wonderful. So many notes, so incredibly played. That was music by Matthias Mauta, inspired by Antonio Vivaldi. You heard Matthias Mauta on flute with his ensemble, Ensemble Caprice from Montreal. That's from their new CD, Vivaldi, Les Quatre Nations, The Four Nations Reconstructed. And that's it for Center Stage today. Thanks to my producer, Natasha Aziz, and technical producer, Aronde Williams. My name is Daniel Bartholomew Poyser. Thank you so much for listening. I'll talk to you next week.

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0: Hello and welcome. I'm Marion Newman. My traditional name is Nikiega, and I'm delighted to have you join me. Today, I've got another installment in a series we're calling Why Opera? I'm bringing you conversations with some of Canada's opera innovators about the music that inspires them and why they're still devoted to this tradition that's hundreds of years old. My guest today is soprano Lauren Margeson. She's got opera running through her blood. Her father is the renowned tenor Richard Margeson. Her mother, Valerie Kowinka, was playing viola in the Canadian Opera Company Orchestra when Lauren was in the womb. She later went on to be a stage director at the Met. With parents like those, you might think that a musically inclined child would run the other way, that opera would be the last kind of music she'd want to do. And Lauren did have that impulse. Her first musical aspiration was jazz singing. But the opera world she'd grown up in kept calling her back. Ever since she heeded the call, she's been making a name for herself independently of her famous father. She recently won the 2025 Elizabeth Connell Prize, a British award for emerging sopranos and mezzos, and she's been singing all over the world, tackling iconic roles like Desdemona in Otello and Mimi in La Bohème in Mainz, Montreal, and Memphis. And she's still singing jazz, too. I asked Lauren to choose an opera for us to hear today, and she went with something truly iconic, Giacomo Puccini's Tosca. Maybe it makes sense. Tosca tells the story of an opera singer who lives for art. That's the kind of world Lauren has lived in for as long as she can remember. I asked her, what's the first music she can remember hearing?
1: My first musical memory is the sound of singing. Just as a child in my crib. Like, I know that a lot of people say that, oh no, you don't actually have memories of childhood, you're just fabricating them yourself. But I do have that memory of just being a toddler and hearing my dad singing in the next room. So that's really my first musical memory.
0: What an interesting normal to start out with. Not exactly lullabies, probably.
1: No, a little louder.
0: How cool is that? And when did you know that music was what you wanted to do with your life?
1: Young, quite young. I was gifted a karaoke machine by my parents for Christmas when I was 8 years old. And they just kind of thought that it was a fun, silly gift. And they helped me plug in all kinds of Britney Spears and NSYNC and Backstreet Boys into the karaoke machine. And I would spend hours upon hours practicing in my room. And one day I came downstairs to the kitchen and I said, okay, I have my performance now. I've got my set and sit down and I'm going to perform my set for you. And they were naturally shocked. And so I performed my 10 or 11 songs and said, okay, there, now what do you think? And they were, again, shocked, I think is more the word that would come to mind. But that was it. I knew that this is what I wanted to do pretty much from, yeah, I think I was about 9 at that point. It took me about a year to properly get myself ready to perform for them.
0: Of course, you would understand that there's a process before you give a performance, unlike most children, probably.
1: Yes, absolutely.
0: I love that very much.
1: I was like, this needs work.
0: How do you think that having two professional musicians for parents affected your attitude toward music?
1: Well, I never had the taboo, I think, that a lot of people

0: struggle with, where they can be told not to pursue that dream because it's seen more as a hobby. I definitely didn't experience that. They didn't sugarcoat what this business, the challenges of this business. So I also saw that it wasn't just a dream that wasn't anchored in some sort of reality in terms of the negative aspects. I lived them by not having my dad around as much as I would have liked, or my mom around when she started working at the Met. So I really knew the trials of the business, but I also knew that it was a viable career option if it was one that I wanted to pursue. I was never met with shame for wanting to pursue it.
1: Was it a difficult decision to eventually pursue the same musical path as your father?
0: Yeah, I feel like in some ways we're all just sort of living a self-fulfilling prophecy, and this is kind of mine because it was very challenging for me growing up, where every time he'd come back from a gig, the first question I would say is like, "Well, how long are you here for?" And like it always feels like there's an expiration date on our time together. That was really hard. That was hard for me as a kid, and I just wanted to have my parents there at the same time every night when I came home from school. And yeah, it's funny that I've now kind of joined that path. It's so infectious, this business, and I couldn't imagine doing anything else with my life. And if anything, it's brought me closer to my parents now too, because I understand the pull towards the performing arts.
1: That's soprano Lauren Marjason. She chose Tosca for us to hear today. It's an opera that played a huge part in her life from a very young age.
0: That is the opera that truly made me want to be an opera singer. To me, it's everything that opera should be. It's dramatic, and the music is sweeping and overwhelming. The passion of it, all of it is just, it's so operatic. But these characters as well, I'm just enamored with all of the characters. I'm enamored with the character of Tosca especially, because I find that she is such an interesting character. There's nothing one-dimensional about her. She has her stage persona because she, of course, is an opera singer, and she has her kind of performative air that she puts on in public settings. But she is loyal, and she is strong, and she's also, there's such depth to this character that I think has always drawn me in, especially as a child. And I was introduced to it early on because the role of Cavaradossi, the tenor role, is one that my dad's done a lot. So I've seen him perform that from a very young age. It's an incredible piece.
1: When did you first encounter this opera?
0: I first encountered it, I think maybe a little bit too young. The first time that I saw it, I was, goodness, six or seven, maybe six, between six and eight. I think it was under 10, but somewhere around there. And the first time I saw it, I was not as moved by it. However, when, of course, my father's character is killed in the final act, I was not very happy about that. And of course, my mother was with me, and she was explaining to me everything as it went on. But I was not pleased. And then the next time I saw it, I knew that that was coming, and so I was getting very agitated, and I didn't realize that I was kind of scratching the bridge of my nose throughout the entire opera up until his death. And then when the lights came up at the end, I turned to my mother, and there was this little open wound with little like blood coming down from the bridge of my nose, and she was thinking, "Oh my gosh, what's happened?" And yeah, it was just me and basically a nervous tic through the entire show, just scratching at my nose.
1: That's soprano Lauren Marjason. You'll hear more of our conversation in a bit. But first, I want you to hear the first act from a new recording of Tosca, released in April 2025. It features soprano Eleonora Burato in the title role, with Daniel Harding conducting. Tosca is a story about artists in a time of political turmoil. The first one we meet is a painter, Mario Cavaradossi. He's painting a fresco of Mary Magdalene and a church.

when he's suddenly accosted by a man in hiding. His name is Angelotti. This guy has just escaped from prison. He was a political prisoner, and he's hunkering down in the church until he can find a better hiding place. He begs Cavaradossi for help, but before they can sneak away, Cavaradossi's jealous lover sweeps in. It's the ravishing soprano Floria Tosca. Tosca sees the painting Cavaradossi's working on and realizes the face of Mary Magdalene looks a lot like a local noblewoman. Tosca rages at Cavaradossi, accusing him of having an affair. Cavaradossi calms her down, and she swans off. As soon as she's gone, cannon fire rings out. Seems like the secret police have discovered that their prisoner has gone missing. Cavaradossi and Angelotti race off to Cavaradossi's home to hide. Just in time, too, because the cops show up straight away, led by one of the most deliciously evil villains in all of opera, Baron Scarpia. He's too late to capture his prey, but he's just in time to find somebody else, Tosca. She returns to the church just as all the commotion is breaking out. Suddenly, Scarpia's mission isn't his biggest concern.

rose. The choir at the church sings the Te Deum, and in a totally perverse juxtaposition, Scarpia sings of his lust for Tosca. In this fresh new recording, you'll hear soprano Eleonora Burato as Tosca, tenor Jonathan Tatelman as Cavaradossi, bass Giorgi Manoshvili as Angelotti, and baritone Ludovic Tetzier as Baron Scarpia. Daniel Harding conducts the Santa Cecilia Orchestra. Here's Act 1 of Puccini's Tosca.

0: The church choir startles Scarpia out of his impure thoughts, but not for long. That was Act One of Tosca by Giacomo Puccini. You heard Eleonora Burato as Tosca, Jonathan Tatelman as Cavaradossi, and Ludovic Tetzier as Baron Scarpia. Daniel Harding conducts the Santa Cecilia Orchestra. You're listening to Saturday Afternoon at the Opera on CBC Music. I'm Marion Newman. Tosca was Lauren Margeson's choice for us to hear today. She's my guest on this episode of Why Opera? Lauren grew up with Tosca. It's one of the operas her father, Richard Margeson, sang the most. And it's also a work that some of the greatest sopranos of the 20th century made into a star vehicle. Maria Callas, Leontine Price, Renata Tabaldi, and many more. It's no wonder that Lauren took to it. She hasn't sung the role of Tosca just yet. It's a big role that you have to tackle at the right time. But she started learning excerpts from it. And she's performed other Puccini roles that she sees as a gradual build-up to singing the best one of all.
1: I'm lucky that I've already sung three beautiful Puccini heroines, and it's familiarized me with the way he writes, with the emotion that goes into that music, and learning to use that emotion, but not let that emotion overwhelm you to the point that you lose sight of the fact that you're still a singing artist and that prima la voce, and the voice has to come first. So I think, yeah, just singing as much of his music as I possibly can, preparing myself for one day singing Tosca.
0: As singers, we don't always get to shape the vision of the productions we're in as much as we'd like. Opera is a collaboration, and if we've got big ideas about the story, there's always a negotiation with the director. But we can fantasize. So I asked Lauren what she'd do if she could direct a production of Tosca.
1: Because this story involves assault, it involves really, really tough subjects, and the way that Scarpia treats Tosca can be incredibly triggering, and is just something that very sadly is still alive and well, today. But there has to be some delicacy, I think. If I was the director, I would immediately hire an intimacy coach, just because there really does need to be authenticity in those scenes, but with everybody feeling as safe and comfortable as possible. So I think that would be my first call as a director, to hire an intimacy coach for all of Act Two.
0: That's soprano Lauren Margeson, and you're about to hear that emotionally troublesome second act right now. Scarpia is feeling celebratory. He's just received news that his side won a battle against Napoleon Bonaparte on a battlefield far away. To celebrate, he's throwing a party at his palazzo. The guest of honor will be his favorite soprano and the object of his stalkerly obsession, Floria Tosca. There will also be another less celebrated guest, Tosca's lover Cavaradossi. Scarpia has arrested him for hiding the political prisoner Angelotti. Scarpia interrogates Cavaradossi before the party, then realizes that Tosca will be a valuable tool in getting the information he needs. He calls her in and tells his goons to torture Cavaradossi in the next room. When Tosca can't tolerate the screaming anymore, she cracks and reveals where Angelotti is hiding. That's all the evidence Scarpia needs to consign Cavaradossi to death. But of course, it's also leverage in his much more important mission to manipulate Tosca into having sex with him. Confronted with the possibility of Cavaradossi's death, Tosca gives in. She promises to do as Scarpia pleases. She watches as Scarpia orders his goons to stage a fake execution, then to free Cavaradossi. Once the order is given, Scarpia makes his move. But as he embraces Tosca, she stabs him with a knife from his dining table. She says a quick prayer and makes her escape. You will hear soprano Eleonora Burato as Tosca, tenor Jonathan Tatelman as Cavaradossi, and baritone Ludovic

Le dirai ch'io l'aspetto, finita la cantata. 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

0: Tosca prays over Scarpia's dead body, then slips away. That was Act Two of Tosca by Giacomo Puccini. You heard Eleonora Burato as Tosca, Jonathan Tatelman as Cavaradossi, and Ludovic Tetzier as Baron Scarpia. Daniel Harding conducts the Santa Cecilia Orchestra. You're listening to Saturday Afternoon at the Opera on CBC Music. I'm Marion Newman. Tosca was Lauren Margeson's choice for us to hear today. She's my guest on this episode of Why Opera. Lauren is in a phase of her career that some people call emerging. She's already singing some of the most sought-after soprano roles in opera history, but she's also still in consideration for emerging artists' prizes like the Elizabeth Connell Prize, a British award that she just won. But for Lauren, it's not her first transitional phase. Early on, she had a strong impulse not to sing opera, because after all, that's what her father, Richard Margeson, made his name doing. So she sang jazz.
1: I was enamored by it. I was enamored by all music, frankly. But when I was younger, I think that I had some anxiety about following exactly in the footsteps of my family and just in the classical music. And I wanted to cut my teeth in a genre where the Margeson name didn't really mean anything at that point. So I found jazz, and I met Bill King, who was an absolute incredible jazz producer and pianist in Toronto. He thought that I had something, and I joined a jazz group that he founded that was four women called the Real Divas. And we made a CD, we toured Canada, and all of this was when I was around 16, 17 years old. And so I was just, it was unbelievable. And one of the best times of my life. I still keep in touch with all three of the girls, and it was an incredible time in my life. But I still had this kind of, this inner pull towards classical singing. And I would just always sing things like Tosca, like Nozze, just kind of sing them around the house until I came to the realization that I really wanted to spend the bulk of my time working towards becoming a professional operatic singer. And so, yeah, it was a kind of an inner pull towards that. But I am so grateful for my time with the Real Divas.
0: What did you learn from singing jazz that applies to opera?
1: Connection to the text. There's such focus on the words in jazz, and of course on the voice as well, but there's more leeway to make a sound that's not necessarily perfect if it fits with what you're saying in jazz.

0: And I think that's something that not that is necessarily needed in opera, but I think we need to remember that, of course, the text is just so important, and it shouldn't be ignored just in order to make a beautiful sound. And it's not that I see that happening so much, but I learned that just focus on the words. The words are so important. So yeah, text.
1: That's soprano Lauren Margeson. In a bit, you'll hear her answer to the question that forms the title of this series, Why Opera? But first, the third act of Tosca by Giacomo Puccini. Scarpia's dead. Now it's Cavaradossi's time to shine. A few minutes into this act, you'll hear his big aria, E lucevan le stelle. Cavaradossi reflects on how beautiful life has been since Tosca entered it, and how ironic it is that his life is about to end. But then Tosca arrives with the good news. He won't be executed after all. Scarpia agreed to fake the whole thing before his untimely death. The executioners arrive and Cavaradossi prepares to do some really good acting. But after the guns fire, he remains suspiciously still. Tosca realizes that the execution was real after all. Scarpia double-crossed her just like she double-crossed him. Cavaradossi is dead, and the police are coming to arrest her for Scarpia's murder. Just as they arrive, she leaps from the ramparts to her death. You will hear soprano Eleonora Burato as Tosca and tenor Jonathan Tatelman as Cavaradossi. Daniel Harding conducts the Santa Cecilia Orchestra. Here's Act 3 of Puccini's Tosca.

0: Tosca murders Scarpia. Scarpia executes Cavaradossi. And Tosca, with nothing to live for and no way out, leaps to her death. That was The End of Tosca by Giacomo Puccini. You heard Eleonora Burato as Tosca, Jonathan Tatelman as Cavaradossi, and Ludovic Tetzier as Baron Scarpia. Daniel Harding conducted the Santa Cecilia Orchestra. Tosca was Lauren Margeson's choice for us to hear today. She's my guest on this episode of Why Opera? Why opera is a really big question. That's exactly why we ask it. At the end of every interview in this series, I invite my guest to interpret that question however they like. Here's Lauren's answer.
1: Because

0: Opera is humanity. Opera is emotion. Opera is love, it's passion. Why opera? Because it combines so much of the human experience, I think, and sets it to exquisite music because the human voice is magnificent. And when we have a chance to hear it unamplified and kind of in person, the overtones and all of these things that can give you goosebumps, it makes life worth living. Not to be a little bit too histrionic, but I just, art is the reason that I kind of live my life based on appreciating art and creating art and interpreting art. And for me, opera is such an exquisite art form, and one that personally I feel combines the best of art, the performing arts. And yeah, it's a rambly answer, and I'm sorry about that, but this subject, it is one that I'm so passionate about, and I just wish that everyone would give opera a chance, because I think that there's such immense beauty to be found in this art form.
1: That's soprano Lauren Margeson. She's been my guest today on this episode of Why Opera. Lauren's father, Richard Margeson, has had a huge impact on her life. She grew up hearing him sing the great tenor roles of Puccini and Verdi on stage and at home. Here's music from a CBC recording Richard Margeson made in 1996. You'll hear him sing music by some of the Italian greats, including Giordano, Mascagni, and Puccini. But first, here's Cielo e Mar from Ponchielli's La Gioconda.

Wow, what a voice. You just heard Richard Margeson singing a string of great Italian arias by Ponchielli, Boito, Cilea, Mascagni, Giordano, and finally, Addio Fiorito Azil from Madama Butterfly by Giacomo Puccini. Richard Bradshaw conducted the Canadian Opera Company Orchestra. You're listening to Saturday Afternoon at the Opera on CBC Music. I'm Marion Newman. Next, I want you to hear something really strange and wonderful. It ties into the music we've been listening to all afternoon, particularly to Puccini's opera Tosca. That opera has been a star vehicle for some of the greatest singers of all time, none greater than Maria Callas. Her 1953 recording of Tosca is one of the most acclaimed opera recordings ever made. The music you're about to hear is a tribute to Callas's thrilling singing. It's by the Canadian composer Cassandra Miller. Miller became obsessed with Callas's many live recordings of Tosca's aria, Visi d'Arte. She listened to them back to back, over and over, hearing how Callas's voice changed as she got older, and how she could make a musical phrase stick with you for days, months, the rest of your life. Miller says this piece puts Callas's performances under a magnifying glass, zooming in on particular mannerisms and specific notes, repeating them over and over as if to make them give up their secrets. This is a live performance from the BBC Proms. You'll hear Canadian mezzo-soprano Emma Nikolovska performing along with guitarist Sean Schiebe, Adam Walker on alto flute, and Matthew Hunt on clarinet. Mira Benjamin is on the violin, Emma Wernig on viola, and Colin Alexander on cello. Alphonse Chaimin conducts this performance from the Glass House in Gateshead, Northern England. Here's Cassandra Miller's Bel Canto.

Wow. That's Bel Canto by the Canadian composer Cassandra Miller. You heard it sung by Canadian mezzo-soprano Emma Nikolovska with an ensemble conducted by Alphonse Chaimin. That performance came from the BBC Proms at the Glass House. You're listening to Saturday Afternoon at the Opera on CBC Music. I'm Marion Newman. There's a theme developing on the show today. If you've been with me all afternoon, you heard Puccini's Tosca, an opera about an opera singer. Just now, you heard Cassandra Miller's tribute to the great soprano Maria Callas. We've had a lot of operatic self-examination today, a lot of music that investigates what kind of person might excel in this medium and how they do it, a lot of music that asks the question, why opera? I've got one more piece that asks that question more explicitly than maybe any other opera. It's the ending of Richard Strauss's final opera, Capriccio. The opera is a collaboration between Strauss and librettist Stefan Zweig, who was a superstar novelist at the time. He'd been a Strauss fanboy since he was a kid, and he considered it a huge opportunity to work with the master. He had a big idea for a subject, an opera about opera, where music does battle with language. The story is about a widowed countess who's being courted by two suitors. One is a composer, the other's a poet. So it's a pretty standard love story on the surface. But a lot of the opera is made up of characters bickering with each other about aesthetics. They debate the merits of music, literature, dance, and theater. And they wonder aloud whether opera is worth anything or if it's just kind of ridiculous. You're about to hear the final chunk of Capriccio. In this section, the Countess tries to reconcile her two suitors by asking them to compose an opera together. They try to figure out what to write about, and they settle on, what else, the debates of this very afternoon, suggesting that the opera they create is the very one we've been hearing this whole time. The new collaborators ask the Countess to come up with the ending to their opera. She realizes that the story should end with her choosing one suitor over the other. Will she be seduced by the pretty words of the poet Olivier, or beguiled by the melodie of the composer Flamand? The Countess realizes that, like many composers and librettists before her, she can't choose one over the other. The opera ends without ending, a wonderfully ambiguous way for Strauss to finish his operatic career. In this recording, you'll hear soprano Kiri Takanawa as the Countess, baritone Hakan Hagegaard as the Count, mezzo-soprano Brigitte Fassbender as Clarin, tenor Uwe Heilmann as Flamand, and baritone Olaf Baer as Olivier. Ulf Schirmer conducted the Vienna Philharmonic Orchestra.

That was the ending of Richard Strauss's final opera, Capriccio. You heard a cast led by Kiri Takanawa as the Countess, Håkan Hagegard as the Count, Brigitte Fassbender as Clarin, Uwe Hallmann as Flamand, and Olaf Baer as Olivier. Ulf Schirmer conducted the Vienna Philharmonic Orchestra. And that's it for today. Thanks to the team, producers Isaac Page, Matthew Parsons, Natasha Aziz, and Robert Rowett. Next week, I've got another Y opera for you with another outstanding young soprano, Sarah Dufresne. She'll bring us an underperformed French classic, Hamlet, by Ambroise Thomas. I'll leave you now with more music from Capriccio. It's the only opera that begins with a complete piece of chamber music rather than an overture. Here's the string sextet from the start of the opera performed by the Artemis Quartet with two members of the Alban Berg Quartet. I'm Marion Newman. Heit Mas and Gela Kasla. That is everything, and thank you.

0: From CBC News, The World This Hour, I'm Kaz Boivin. Calgary police are asking for the public's help locating a missing 11-year-old boy named Parker. He was last seen in the Thorncliffe area Thursday, but an emergency alert has been expanded to cover the entire city of Calgary. Parker is described as 4 feet 11 inches tall, 90 pounds, with brown shaved hair and brown eyes. He was last seen wearing dark shorts with no shirt and has black noise-canceling headphones. Parker is neurodivergent and may panic if approached. Anyone who sees him is asked to call 911. Almost 200 wildfires are now burning in northern Ontario. Fire crews are battling to contain dozens of them classified as out of control. Thunder Bay, Ontario, has received a large number of evacuees, stretching accommodations there thin. Provincial officials visited that city today to survey the situation and provide an update. Mike Harris is Ontario's Emergency Preparedness Minister.
1: Our team is very well resourced. Since the beginning of this year, we've been obviously prepping for another season of wildfires here in the province, but this year has been unprecedented. We've seen fire activity like never before, but our folks on the ground and in the air and everybody that's supporting have been doing an incredible job.
0: Ontario Premier Doug Ford was also in Thunder Bay to meet with officials and evacuees. And speaking there, he dismissed critics who say provincial government budget cuts have left Ontario vulnerable to this fire season.
2: Last year, we spent $271 million. There is no limit to spending. If it's $500 million this year, so be it. I've made clear direction to our ministers. I don't care what this costs. Number one, our priority is to protect the people.
0: Ford says as of this morning, more than 155 fire crews were working on the ground in northern Ontario, along with more than 80 aircraft. He says dozens of rescue operations have brought about 300 people out of the fire zone. The BC Wildfire Service says there are now 114 active wildfires burning in that province, with 80 started in the last 24 hours, mostly due to lightning strikes. 575 properties are under evacuation orders, with more than 1,700 under evacuation alerts. Protesters in Kyiv are demanding the dismissal of Ukraine's wartime commander-in-chief. They're outraged President Volodymyr Zelensky decided to oust his defense minister, who'd been pushing to modernize Ukraine's military. Dominic Valaitis has the story.
3: Another day of protests in Ukraine. Their focus is President Volodymyr Zelensky's office in Kyiv. They're angry about his decision to remove the popular and innovative defense minister, Mykhailo Fedorov, who had clashed with the more conventional military chief of staff, Oleksandr Sirsky. Volodymyr Morozov is among those protesting. Firstly, people disagree with the decision, he says. They're demanding, at the very least, Fedorov's return and, at the very most, Sirsky's resignation. Protesters accuse Sirsky of poor leadership and of resisting military reform, warning that without modernization of the military, Ukraine risks losing its war with Russia. Zelensky, though, has defended his reshuffle, which came as Ukraine faces growing calls for a more modern, technology-driven army. Dominic Valaitis for CBC News, Bristol, England.
0: The U.S. military says two of its personnel have been killed in an Iranian attack on a base in Jordan. A third service member is missing in action.

0: Meantime, today, Tehran released video showing missile launches believed to be directed at American facilities hosted by Washington's Middle Eastern allies. U.S. forces have also been hitting Iran's infrastructure hard in recent days, prompting fears of further escalation. A senior advisor to Iran's supreme leader warns that if the U.S. attempts to seize any Iranian territory, Iran will launch its own offensive operations. He also described the negotiations for peace between the U.S. and Iran as over. That is your World This Hour for CBC News. I'm Kaz Boivin.
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Another fantastic song from Métis musician Sister Ray. That was Chewing on the Rind, a song that grew from its visceral title. Normally, they start out writing songs from above the feeling, but on that one, the song really came from inside the house. Sister Ray wrote it through grief, rage, and anger from within the body, from feelings they say they're usually afraid to touch. This is Reclaimed, your home for Indigenous music on CBC. I'm Jarrett Martineau. And today we're digging into songs to help you see the world with new eyes. And that's the vibe of this one from Odo Missouria and Kitu'a Cherokee singer Sierra Spirit. She says, everyone's experienced those moments where people become sharp-tongued, when a relationship crumbles and when love becomes leverage. And the people that tell you they love you could be the ones that hurt you the most. And on this song, Sierra leaves that crumbling past behind and challenges herself to start again anew. Here's Sierra Spirit with Lift a Finger on Reclaimed.

Two rivers like lovers forged destiny upon their confluence. Creator deemed this a place of sanctity, a place of medicine, a place of rest before the journey west. I just love the way Shane Ghostkeeper can help you hear and see a city differently. That song undulates like the Bow and Elbow rivers running right through Mokinstus. You heard Ghostkeeper with their ode to Blackfoot territory and the city of Calgary. I'm Jared Martineau. This is Reclaimed on CBC Music and Radio. And next, I want to play you a sweet song from Atikamekw singer and musician Laura Nikwe. She's from Wamotachi in Quebec, and she wrote this song as a dedication to her granddaughter. Her Nosim has become her reason for living. And Laura says, every time I see her, she fills me with joy. I feel as though she's already encouraging me in her own way to see the world through new eyes. And I feel carried away by the urge to sing light and free like a hummingbird. Here's Laura Nikwe with Nosim, Ma Petite Fille, on Reclaimed.

from Greenland, that moving song was from Simon Lynge, and it inspired this week's show. But it's not just what Simon sings about that brings a shift in his perspective. He wrote it in the early 2000s when he was working on his debut album, but then he waited and waited, and the song's power kept growing and deepening. More than two decades later, he finally decided to release it, and that catharsis of letting an old song take on new life helped Simon Lynge to see the world with new eyes. I love that. I'm Jared Martineau. This is Reclaimed. And what you're hearing right now is a soft, slow, and beautiful piece of music from Saimavik. It's a loving musical collaboration between two Inuit musicians, Yorini from Kujuak, Quebec, and Reet from Nunavut. As you can hear, Saimavik melds gentle guitars, ethereal ambient sounds, and sometimes vocals. And this song and the project are about sharing the spirit of its name. Here's Saimavik with A Place of Contentment on Reclaimed.

Beautiful sounds to rest, relax, meditate, and bring you back to calm. What you've been hearing is the title track from an Inuit music and wellness initiative called Saimavik, meaning a place of contentment in Inuktitut. And if you're at all like me, and you could have listened to that one way longer, well, you can. You just heard an excerpt, but go check the original. The full-length piece is almost 16 minutes of gentle, beautiful sonic bliss. I'm Jared Martineau, this is Reclaimed, and today you're hearing Inuit and Indigenous music to help you see the world with new eyes. Next, I want to play you a collaboration between two great Oklahoma singers and songwriters, Ramsey Thornton and Cherokee artist Ken Pomeroy. Ramsey plays guitar and banjo in Ken's live band, so when he set out to write his own solo album, he knew that he wanted to invite Ken to join him on vocals. And what a lovely pairing it is. When they sing together, their voices just melt into one. Here's Ramsey Thornton and Ken Pomeroy with Tony's Song.

Oklahoma, you just wander down to the four corners and the Red Rock lands of Window Rock, Arizona, the capital of the Navajo Nation. That was the singular sound of Diné singer and songwriter Hatasli with Story of Francisco. And one of my favorite things about his music is his off-kilter storytelling. When you listen to a Hatasli song, it feels like you've traveled into an alternate dimension or an alternate time. And when you return, you see things through a newfound turquoise lens. I'm Jared Martineau. This is Reclaimed on CBC Music and Radio. Evan Red Sky is like an Anishinaabek troubadour. You can almost see him traveling the country with guitar slung low over his back, watching the world around him, taking note of all he sees. And when he returns, he takes what he's seen, what he's learned, and the stories he's gathered along the way, and he turns them into songs. That's what this one is like.

It was released on May 5th, Red Dress Day, a national day to raise awareness about missing and murdered Indigenous women, girls, and Two-Spirit people. Evan says the song began as a tribute to women he knew and lost during his time working as an Indigenous youth worker in Toronto. But as time passed, it deepened into a parable about grief, memory, and resistance to being forgotten. Listen closely to this telling. Here's Evan Red Sky with Red Dress on Reclaimed.

Dunce, I'm Kaylee Watts from Bella Coola, BC, adopted member of the Newhawk Nation and member of the Satellite Cree Nation in Alberta. 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

drifting from the prairie fields of Saddle Lake to the Great Bear Rainforest on the West Coast. That was Slow Burn from Cree singer Kaylee Watts. You can find that song three tracks deep into her stunning debut album, River's Daughter. And each song on the album is a world you can travel to, and maybe stay a while, for tea and quiet until the storm passes. I'm Jared Martineau. This is Reclaimed on CBC Music and Radio. You can find us right across Turtle Island on SiriusXM and Native Voice One. Lila Downs isn't just an icon in Mexican folk music. She's one of the country's most loved, lauded, and celebrated indigenous singers. She's Mixtec, and her family comes from Oaxaca. But across her career, Lila Downs has found ways to weave many indigenous threads into the intricate fabric of her music. You can find lyrics in Spanish, Mixtec, Zapotec, Mayan, Nahuatl, and Purépecha. And the deeper you listen, the more you'll hear the many worlds that find home in her sound. First, I want to play you the title track from her album, Cambias Mi Mundo. And this one fuses Mexican folk music with cumbia rhythms and even Latin hip-hop. Here's Lila Downs and Snow the Product on Reclaimed.

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1: Ya se dijo en la asamblea.
0: Ay, Dios. ¿Pero por qué tan tarde?
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2: From Oaxaca, Mexico to Cuba to northern BC, that was a beautiful collaboration between Mixtec singer Lila Downs joined by the lovely acoustic guitar playing and voice of Alex Cuba with El Jardín del Placer, The Garden of Pleasure, a song to encourage you to recognize your richness, celebrate your value, and tend and heal the garden of your soul. 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I'm Jared Martineau, this is Reclaimed, and I hope you've enjoyed the music today. 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Our show is produced by Travis Pereira, Spiros Georgiou, Lauren Hancock, Judith Lynch, and me. Join me again next week for more songs and sounds from across the Indigenous world. I'll see you then. Hi, hi, Miigwech, and Masincho for listening.
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10: From CBC News, The World This Hour, I'm Kaz Boivin. Calgary police are asking for the public's help locating a missing 11-year-old boy.
11: There is nothing more important to us than finding Parker.
10: Acting Inspector Rod McNeil is thanking Calgarians and search teams who've helped out so far. Parker was last seen on Thursday. McNeil says the boy's circumstances prompted police to request a special emergency alert.
11: Parker is a vulnerable, autistic child, and we are deeply concerned for his well-being, given the length of time he has been missing and his specific vulnerabilities.
10: Parker is 4 feet 11 inches tall, weighs 90 pounds, and has brown shaved hair and brown eyes. He was last seen wearing dark shorts, no shirt, and has black noise-canceling headphones. Police are asking Calgarians to check yards, garages, sheds, RVs, and hot tubs for any sign of him. They say Parker is fearful of strangers. Anyone who sees him should call 911. Nearly 200 wildfires are burning in northern Ontario. Dozens are out of control. 10 communities are under evacuation orders. Premier Doug Ford visited Thunder Bay today, where many evacuees are sheltering.
12: Our focus continues to be sending resources to the areas where fire suppression, is most likely to be successful. And where they can make it, the biggest impact, keeping people and communities safe.
10: Ford also defended against claims his government cut costs too heavily on disaster management ahead of this fire season. He says Ontario will spend whatever's necessary to help those affected by the fires. There are bittersweet feelings among some Northwest Territories residents driven from their homes by fires in recent weeks. People from Fort Simpson were allowed to return today, but those from Wrigley, another community threatened by flames, will have to wait and hope for a little longer. Jessica Davey-Quantick has the story.
13: After 3 weeks, evacuees from Wrigley are ready to return home. But instead, the last few essential workers had to flee the community. Overnight, the fire grew on the side closest to town, only 11 kilometers away. On Friday night, fire crews had to abandon their line and pull out for their own safety. Air tankers put down fire retardant, but the fire crossed that line too. Pedzaki First Nation Chief Jamie Moses says about 20 people were planning to drive to Fort Smith, about 10 hours away.

0: He called the captain of the ferry on the Mackenzie River and made sure he would wait for the first batch of vehicles.
1: This is what we were fearing. So, you know, there is a lot of worry, but at the same time, I'm optimistic because I think we have everybody getting out.
0: According to NWT Fire, the flames aren't expected to reach the community. But in an evolving situation, better safe than sorry. Jessica Davy Quantic, CBC News, Yellowknife.
2: The U.S. military has just launched a new wave of strikes on targets in Iran. It's retaliation after American forces suffered their first combat fatalities due to Iranian attacks since the opening days of the war. Back and forth strikes were already ramping up. CBC's Julia Wong has the details from Washington.
3: Two U.S. service members have died, according to U.S. Central Command, as the fighting in the Middle East intensifies. The military says the deaths happened in Jordan in an Iranian attack, and that another service member is missing. Four others were taken to hospital but have since been released. An advisor to Iran's supreme leader says if the U.S. continues to strike, Iran will move into a phase of complete offense and destruction. Retired U.S. Army Brigadier General Mark Kimmitt says he expects U.S. attacks will ramp up even further.
4: This is the first time we've had American troops killed since March. That, in many ways, is a red line to the administration and to President Trump.
3: Reacting to the deaths, U.S. Defense Secretary Pete Hegseth posted on social media, "Godspeed, heroes. Their sacrifice only stiffens our resolve." Julia Wong, CBC News, Washington.
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7: When there's a dog in need, Brady Oliveira and Alex Blumberg are hitting the ground running. 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
8: 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Welcome to Saturday Night Blues on CBC Music. I'm Holger Peterson. I'll tell you what's coming up over the next 2 hours after we check out some brand new Billy Branch with Bobby Rush.

Billy Branch and the Sons of Blues, with guest Bobby Rush on that track, Hole in Your Soul, to kick off tonight's show. Welcome to Saturday Night Blues on CBC Music. I'm Holger Peterson, with you for the next 2 hours. New Canadian blues coming up tonight, a Blue Moon Marquee with Northern Cree, Angelique Francis, plus Buddy Guy from his latest. And classic blues with Blind Willie Johnson, the Reverend Gary Davis, Little Walter, Muddy Waters, and lots more. Later in this hour, I'll talk to Lady A. You may remember that she made headlines in 2020 when the hit Nashville act Lady Antebellum changed their name to the more politically correct Lady A. They did this in the face of the Seattle blues singer who had been going under the name Lady A for decades. And to add insult to injury, the band then turned around and sued the Seattle singer for using the name Lady A. Lady A had no money but got pro bono legal representation. It was finally resolved more than 2 years later in what she called a David versus Goliath struggle. She talks about that during tonight's interview, coming up in 20 minutes. We'll keep it coming right now with Colin James and the Little Big Band.

Juno Award winner Angelique Francis from Ottawa. She was backed up by Christone Kingfish Ingram on guitar on that track. It's called Escape. And what a great singer she is, in addition to being a multi-instrumentalist whose main instrument is the upright bass. Colin James started that set with Roscoe Gordon's song Surely I Love You. More new music coming up now. This is the Bone Shakers with guest Charlie Musselwhite on harmonica.

Sugar Ray Rayford with the title track of his album, In Too Deep. The Bone Shakers with Evil No More. Before that, on CBC Music Saturday.

0: Night Blues. I'm Holger Peterson, coming to you from Edmonton. We want to hear from you, and we want to find out what you want to hear on this show. Call and leave me a request anytime, like right about now. And we do love to share your blues stories. The phone number is 780-468-2399. 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
1: Oh, hi, Holger. It's Sid Katz calling from Vancouver. I think one of the best things about being an octogenarian, as I am now, is the fact that I got to see some of the great blues singers. I started going to music festivals, folk fests, in 1964, 65, and that was the time, as you know, that a lot of these great performers were being, quote, rediscovered. And I'm thinking about, you know, people like Reverend Gary Davis. Certainly not alone. There were so many. But Gary Davis would come to Montreal every year and do a concert. Then he'd stick around and he'd do very informal kitchen concerts. And being that he was blind, a number of us would take him around. He'd stay more or less 4 or 5 days after the concerts. And some were the best. Some of his were the best because, you know, he'd let his hair down. He would do gospel. But he'd also do, of course, the blues.

0: Good God.
1: A blues line request for the Reverend Gary Davis. He played on street corners in Harlem to make ends meet and also gave guitar lessons. We just heard the Reverend Gary Davis with Samson and Delilah. Give me a call, leave me a message anytime, and we'll do our best to play your request on a future show. The Blues Line number is 780-468-2399. I'll repeat that, 780-468-2399. More requests coming up in the second hour. Seattle's Lady A is now 10 albums deep into a decades-long career. Well, that didn't make any difference in 2020 when the hit Nashville country act Lady Antebellum changed their name to the more politically correct Lady A. That was during the Black Lives Matter movement. They did this in the face of a Seattle blues singer who had been going under the name Lady A for decades. And instead of acknowledging the Seattle singer, they turned around and sued her for copyright infringement for using her own name, Lady A. Well, Lady A had no money, but got pro bono legal representation. The case was finally resolved more than 2 years later. She talks about that in tonight's interview. Here's the real Lady A with Next Time You See Me, and then my conversation with her.

0: Lady A, it's wonderful to run into you at the Canmore Folk Music Festival.
1: So nice to run into you here, of all places, for me, anyway.
0: I guess so, yeah. You've been coming to Canada a few times, though, haven't you?
1: Yeah, I have. I was in Montreal earlier this year, and then I went to Toronto with Shakura Saida, my good friend, and we did Gospel and Gravy together. I've brought her to Seattle a few times, so she's been introducing me to some Canadian events here, and I'm really enjoying it.
0: You, of course, are from Seattle, yes. Pretty close to Canada.
1: Yes.
0: Would you mind telling us a bit about your background for those people that don't know?
1: Oh, okay. Well, I am Lady A, the real Lady A, born and raised in Seattle, Washington. I've been singing for about 30-plus years. That's something to look back on. I have been doing blues for the last... blues and folk music I've really been into in the last 15, 20 years, really getting into it, finding my own voice. I'm a teaching artist within the Rhapsody Project and a mentor for students. I run the Northwest Blues in the Schools program, and I am a race and social justice facilitator for my high school, my alma mater, which called me up and asked me to run some facilitation for them, some workshops for them. I'm also a blues artist producer. I produce my own shows and produce shows in Europe also. In Sweden with my partner and student with the American Ladies Tour, mm-hmm. that we bring black female artists to Europe to work together and show sisterhood. We're doing a documentary about black females coming to Europe.
0: Right? Who are some of the other notables?
1: The ladies that we've been bringing over, Anika Chambers, Shakura Saida, Terry O'Dabi. I just did a tour with Dawn Tyler Watson from Canada, and Thornetta Davis out of Detroit, Michigan. So it's been running for about 3 years now. Mm-hmm. So I'm enjoying it. It's a lot of fun. Yeah. It's not often that women get to work together, especially black female artists. We don't always get to work on the same stage together, and this brings us together.
0: Here's Lady A with a track called The Ride.

0: Lady A with The Ride. I asked Lady A what it was like being a blues singer from Seattle.
1: Really, there were only like two or three black female blues artists in Seattle, Washington at the time when I was coming up. So I actually took my show on the road. So I decided I needed to get out of Seattle, find some blues artists to mentor me. And which I did, because I feel like sometimes the blues societies don't really recognize us as black female artists or as black artists, period, because the Washington Blues Society does not recognize us. They really don't. They didn't start recognizing me until 2020 when I had the controversy with those other people that will remain nameless. But they didn't really recognize me. But yet I've been on the scene and I've been working behind the scenes. I've been producing shows, bringing other artists to Seattle with my own money for years. And I'm not trying to toot my own horn, because for me, it's a blessing to be able to give back to the community, which is

0: something I teach our students. Singing is great, being a musician is great, but unless you're giving back to your community, what are you really doing? Some of us will never get rich doing this, but we will be comfortable and we enjoy what we do. So the thing is to give back. So I enjoy what I do, whether I get the recognition or not. You can't stop what I do. And I've been blessed to be able to do this for 30 years. And the people I meet along the way, I believe, are a blessing. People are put in your life to either help you grow or help you know.
1: But just looking back at some of your other writing and other albums that you've recorded, yeah. Could you draw our attention to one or two songs that are currently available that you're proud of?
0: People always ask me what my favorite one is. They're like babies. So they're like my children. So you can't really pick one, but Doing Fine came out of the controversy with Those Folks Who Remain Nameless. And so the music you hear from that is not just only, there's always fun in the music, but there's a message in my music also. Mm-hmm. The message of blessing, encouragement, and inspiration is what I try to give over. I'm not trying to preach at anybody, but I am trying to encourage you. Yeah. And I want people to know that they're doing fine, no matter what is going on around them. I even mentioned that orange person in the United States in that album. It says 45 is trying to kill us, turn us one against another. But how to get around that is to love your sisters and brothers. That's a line from Doing Fine. And it's one of my signature songs that I love to sing and love the audience to participate in.
2: If anybody asks you about Lady A, honey, you tell them

0: In 2020, Lady A landed in the middle of a headline-making controversy when the Nashville country act Lady Antebellum decided to change their name to Lady A. I'll let her tell the story.
1: Anytime that I feel that those folks, you know, who I always say shall remain nameless, you can be called anything you think you want to be called, but what you really try to do is appropriate and steal a name that did not belong to you. And you did it under the guise of, since the George Floyd murders, you did it under the guise of bringing folks together. And, you know, it wasn't true. So I went through a 2.5 year battle with them. You know, it's David and Goliath. It really was. I'm an independent artist. I always have been. I've been Lady A for 30 years. I was Lady A and they weren't even born. And yes, I take responsibility for the fact that I didn't trademark my name. But why would you still take something that you knew somebody else had under the guise of bringing folks together? So that's the part that really, you know, that's the part that sticks in my craw. Don't tell me, you know, it's raining and you're, you know the rest of that. And I just don't appreciate it. And so I felt that even though it was hard, it was very hard. I was blessed to get an attorney, a litigation attorney firm, Cooley LLP, that represented me pro bono on the word of a friend. And that was 2.5 years. Do you know how much money that was? It was over $2 million in attorney's fees. I mean, they took me through the ringer. I mean, nobody really knows. They took me through the ringer. I did a lot of depositions. They were investigating my friends, accusing friends. It was not a happy time. But by the grace of God and my beliefs, I stuck with it. And for my students, because if they asked me, you know, did you just give up your name? No, I did not. Believe me, I didn't give it up. They had to pay for it. Appropriation is something that we don't have to do. Yeah. You know, we don't have to do that. We could have worked that out and all of us would have been happy, but they didn't want to. And once I saw that that's the way it was, is when I did my countersuit. So, but now I'm happy. I was happy before then, and I'm just as happy now.
0: So you are still Lady A.
1: I am still Lady
0: A. Are they allowed to use
1: that? Yes, they can be whoever they want to be.
0: I mean, you had to fight for that, of course.
1: Yeah, I had to fight for something that I shouldn't have had to. In the wake of everything that was going on back then, the George Floyd murders, Trayvon Martin, you know, Sandra Bland, there are so many black human beings that were being murdered in the street. And then here comes a white country group that decides that whatever their reasoning was, it was not legitimate and it wasn't sincere. And that's the part that sticks in your craw. Is if you're going to be sincere about something and you want to be an ally, then show yourself to be an ally. And being an ally, you are going to have to give up something because you are the privileged party. They are the privileged party. So if you weren't willing to give up something, why did you start in the first place? Just continue to be who you were.
0: Yes.
1: Because you showed yourself to be exactly who you were.
0: Thank you very much, Lady A. It's a pleasure to run into you again.
1: Thank you.
0: Thank you.

Seattle singer Lady A with For the People in the Back, All I Got. And what a story that led to that song. I spoke with Lady A at the Canmore Folk Music Festival, where she was a guest of Shakura Saida. To take us to the break, here's Chris Russ and Gene Taylor with one called Torpedo Boogie.

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3: From CBC News, The World This Hour, I'm Kaz Boivin. Calgary police are seeking the public's help in locating a missing 11-year-old boy named Parker. He was last seen in the Thorncliffe area Thursday, but an emergency alert has been expanded to cover the entire city of Calgary. Parker is described as 4 feet 11 inches tall, weighing 90 pounds, with brown shaved hair and brown eyes. He was last seen wearing dark shorts with no shirt and has black noise-canceling headphones. Police say Parker is autistic and may panic if approached. Anyone who sees him is asked to call 911. Almost 200 wildfires are burning in northern Ontario. Fire crews are battling to contain dozens classified as out of control. Thunder Bay, Ontario has received a large number of evacuees, stretching accommodations there thin. Provincial officials visited the city today to survey the situation and provide an update. Mike Harris is Ontario's Natural Resources Minister.
4: Our team is very well resourced. Since the beginning of this year, we've been obviously prepping for another season of wildfires here in the province, but this year has been unprecedented. We've seen fire activity like never before, but our folks on the ground and in the air and everybody that's supporting have been doing an incredible job.
3: Ontario Premier Doug Ford was also in Thunder Bay to meeting officials and evacuees, and speaking there, he dismissed critics who say provincial government budget cuts have left Ontario vulnerable this fire season.
5: Last year we spent $271 million. There is no limit to spending. If it's $500 million this year, so be it. I've made clear direction to our ministers. I don't care what this costs. Number one, our priority is to protect the people.
3: Ford says as of this morning, more than 155 fire crews were working on the ground in northern Ontario, along with more than 80 aircraft. The BC Wildfire Service says there are about 115 active wildfires burning in that province, including dozens sparked since yesterday, mostly due to lightning strikes. 575 properties in BC are now under evacuation orders. More than 1,700 are under evacuation alerts. And firefighters in Norway are also battling to contain fast-moving wildfires this weekend. Helicopters drop water on flames burning through a neighborhood near Oslo. More than 100 homes have been destroyed. Hundreds of people had to flee as the fire moved in from a nearby forest. So far, there are no reports of casualties or missing people. The cause of the fire is being investigated. New details have emerged about a man arrested in Ottawa on charges of using a false identity. The man from Rwanda is believed to have lived in Canada for several decades and may have allegedly taken part in the 1994 Rwandan genocide. Nathan Fung reports.
6: RCMP arrested Laurent Doisou in late June after he returned to Canada from abroad. Superintendent Jeremy Landry is with the RCMP's Sensitive and International Investigations Division.
7: The accused in this case entered Canada some 30 years ago under a false name.
6: Landry says the force has been investigating Doisou since 2021 and that the 68-year-old has been living in Ontario and New Brunswick under the name of Roland Doisou. Doisou faces 16 immigration charges, all related to using a false identity to renew his Canadian passport. He is also wanted on an international arrest warrant issued by authorities in Rwanda. Prosecutors allege that he participated in the killing of Tutsi during the 1994 genocide, including taking part in meetings during which the name of Tutsi targets for killing were identified. Doisou is scheduled to appear in court in Ottawa later this month. Nathan Fung,